around midnight. He took his lucky fence pliers and a mag light. He cut the fence out. He snuck on in. One whistle in the wind and that buckskin. He came running right up. He had the saddle all ready, so he saddled up. Rode off like a bat out of hell, and he

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1: It's the latest from Cody Johnson, Horseback on KFXI, Foxy 92. 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
2: Yeah, we're still on.
3: So
2: anyway, we're having a good time.
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4: Oh, yeah. If you're on the bank, you're on the same bank as the winner and you're actually playing with your card, you will save. They'll spin the wheel. As you just heard them spin earlier, they'll spin the wheel and it'll land anywhere from 5, 10, 15, up to 20. And everybody on that bank, whatever it lands on, they all get that as well if you're actively playing with your card.
2: Yes. Awesome. And you can get your card from the cash.
4: If you lost your card or need to sign up for a new one, and if you sign up for one, you get a $10 new player.
2: Yeah.
4: If you're a new player, you'll get a $10
2: free play
4: for that as well, too.
3: Wow, you can't beat the deal.
2: No, and it's a great night of entertainment. And, it's hot outside. Come in, it's air conditioned in here.
3: It's nice and cool in here.
2: Naisha's Bistro is open to serve you, and they've got great food and
3: great service.
2: Great service. They'll even bring it to where you're playing. We got people walking around asking you if you need anything, like drinks or anything. They'll bring them to you there. The staff here is just absolutely amazing.
3: Yeah, you know, we're talking about drinks. You know, I remember you, and I hope it's okay if I say it. You know, many years ago, I go to Las Vegas. They serve free alcohol. Well, now it's $30 a drink or so. And here, you're reasonably priced on your drinks.
4: Yeah, it's the same thing. We want people to enjoy themselves, and it is an amenity more for us. We use it as a way to let people have a good time. So, yeah, our beers are like $3 for a beer. If you go to some places, they're $7
3: or more.
2: Yeah,
4: and our mixed drinks, I think, average like $5 or $6 for our mixed drinks as well.
2: No, I saw the margaritas. They're only
3: $5. Yeah, only $5. I checked that.
2: You can tell I've already looked. So. Margaritas.
4: Yeah, I don't think we mentioned that, but yes, we also have the bar there.
2: I mean,
4: the food's great. We also, if you want to have a drink while you play or just want to come out and relax after work, hey, you can do that.
3: Yeah,
4: you can do
3: just
4: that too.
3: Sit there and have a drink and sit at the bar.
4: Mm-hmm.
3: Talk to the bartender.
4: Yeah, and it's just a nice little place over there. You can just sit and hang out if you want.
2: Yeah, you can hang out at the bar.
4: Yeah.
2: And you got the big TVs in that little area.
4: Yeah, you can watch the games like we had earlier.
2: Yeah.
4: You have people sitting around watching the
2: OU game.
4: OU game, yeah.
2: Yeah.
4: So.
3: Taking a little break. And, you know, watching the TV, so.
4: You grab a bite to eat if you want while you're doing that. Have a drink.
3: It's a great deal going on here in Apache. We want you to come on out, get registered for the Cody Johnson tickets. And, of course, hey, you know, if you hadn't been here, take a look around. Take your time. Figure out where you'd like to sit and play.
4: Oh, yeah.
3: So, or grab a bite to eat as you're sitting there. Enjoying the atmosphere. You know, to me, I love the sound of the slot machine.
2: Right.
3: I won't play a slot machine that does not make noise.
4: We have a great variety as well. For as small as we are, I feel we have a really good variety of different games that people might like to play.
2: I don't normally go to them, but I'm this guy's been sitting here playing this machine now the whole time we've been here, and that's a pretty neat machine.
3: I mean
2: the graphics are really, really great.
3: And you know, another thing, if say they come in and they haven't seen the machine before, they don't know how it plays, y'all will take the time to tell them, right?
4: Oh yeah, you can just ask. We can't play it for you, but we'll definitely help you understand how to play it. And a lot of them are interactive, like this machine back here. Some are very interactive. They have a lot of bonuses, make a lot of noise. Pretty fun.
3: I like the noise on the machine.
4: Yeah, pretty fun. There's a lot of lights. And, you know, technology has changed over the years that I've been in this industry. And we have pretty neat games, almost like video games in a way.
3: Yeah,
2: I was going to say some of them look like RPG games. Mm-hmm. So, you know.
3: It's impressive. So come on out, join the fun right here in Apache. We're having a great time. We want to see you out here, and we want you to come out and get registered for our anniversary giveaway.
2: Right, and you only got about 40 minutes left in this location. Of course, we'll be back in July and do it all over again.
3: Yes.
2: Give you another opportunity from this location. But about 40 minutes, and Gary will be drawing out three qualifiers.
4: Yeah, so come on out. And also, if you want to get out of the house, we have the $250 cash hot seat drawings tonight. Get you a bite to eat, get a drink, have some fun.
2: Right.
3: All right. We want you to come join us. We're at Golden Eagle Casino, 115 West Evans in Apache. We're here. Why?
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We'll be checking back in with the Foxy 92 Traveling Roadshow in just a few. Right now, it's Kenny Chesney.

0: 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Let's check in with the Foxy 92 Traveling Roadshow, see what's going on in Apache. Guys, take it away.
1: Well, at least I can hit the right button this time.
2: I'm proud of you. Got that down.
1: So. It was the chicken. It was the steak fingers that did it.
2: They were good.
1: They were really good. Golden Eagle Casino.
2: In Apache
1: is where we're at. I'll get there in a minute, okay? 115 West Evans. Mm-hmm. Come to the four-way stop light. Go west. Go down the hill. There come in go. And see us.
2: All right.
1: Get registered.
2: That's yes. The important part.
1: Eat at the grill, bar.
2: Naisha's.
1: Yes.
2: Bistro.
1: It's a bistro.
2: So.
1: Really nice lady behind the bar.
2: Mm-hmm.
1: She'll help you with all your needs.
2: That's
1: I'm
2: right.
1: Just going to say that.
2: And you know, the reality,
1: $5 margaritas.
2: The $5 margarita bistro has reasonable prices on their food. They're not trying to just, you know.
1: I think the most expensive thing I've seen was $7, and it was a bacon cheeseburger.
2: Uh-huh.
1: And it comes with fries. So.
2: So you need to stop by and get a bite.
1: And it's all Gary's fault.
2: You made sure it was that way, didn't you?
3: I sure did.
1: So, yeah. And a great job you did. Hot seat drawing going on, Gary, right now, $250. But you have to be playing with your card.
3: Yeah, actively playing. I think we got about 12 minutes, and they'll do the other one.
1: Right.
3: $250 cash for the winner. And if you're on the bank and you're actively playing with your card, the winner will spin a wheel. You win anywhere from 5 to 20 in free play. If you're actively playing, you will also win that. So it's kind of like even though you didn't win the $250, you still get to win something.
2: That's awesome.
1: Right. And if you don't have plans for Father's Day tomorrow, Golden Eagle Casino is a great place to bring Dad.
2: Mm-hmm.
1: Because we'll pretty much do the same thing again tomorrow night with the hot seats, except for they get to draw Dad prizes.
3: Oh, yeah. You get a cooler. If you win, you'll get a cooler and a $50 free play. So you get two prizes. You get the $50 free play and you get a cooler. And the coolers are nice. I like
1: right.
3: them. If you go on our, I think if you go on our web
1: yes.
3: webpage, you'll see the setup there of what the coolers are. They're
1: Golden
3: really nice.
1: GoldenEagleCasino.com.
2: Mm-hmm. All right, so you need to check that out, and of course bring Dad down and let him have the chance to win. So,
1: right.
2: And you know what? You can never have too many coolers.
3: Nope.
2: Because you may need one just a little bit bigger, a little bit smaller. So you cannot have.
1: Yeah. Or it keeps your beer just a little colder.
3: They're all similar size, but some are bigger than others. But you get if you win, you get to pick which one you want. So that's mm-hmm. I thought was kind of neat that they're all similar in size, but they are a little bit different from each other. Some of them are so.
2: So, like I said, you can't have too many coolers.
1: Right.
2: I think I've got like four or five. So, but anyway, come on out, join the fun tonight, and come back tomorrow. Bring Dad tomorrow, and let him pick up on winning the coolers, and of course, take him out to eat here at the Bistro.
1: Right.
3: Yes. Come get something to eat. Come see Doorbell and Cheyenne. They are great cooks. They do a wonderful job. Mm-hmm. We're glad they have them. So they do a great job over there, keeping that going, and they cook great food. So. Come on out, get a bite to eat. Hopefully one of the hot seats. Have a beer if you want. Hang out. Mm-hmm. Come register for the tickets. I think it's a good way to spend your Saturday night.
2: Yes, it is. Come on out and join the fun. We want to see you out here. And you know what I like about it? Everybody's nice. Everybody has manners. And I think that's a thing of the past. Isn't
3: that
2: it?
3: Is our goal.
2: In today's
1: you know, it looks
2: society.
1: To me like everyone's having a good time. I don't see anyone angry. But they're all having a good time.
2: Absolutely. So what are some of the other things we have going on?
3: Well, tonight, like I said, we have the hot seats. Tomorrow, we have the Father's Day, 7 to 10, same format, twice an hour for all the men. If you win, you get a cooler and $50 free play. And then during the week, we have hot seats, midday hot seats. We have hot seats in the evening. We have Senior Day Sunday. Men's Day is Tuesday. Ladies' Day is Wednesday. And our Tribal Protection Service, which is tribal members, first responders, they're on Thursday. And we have midday hot seats on Sundays. Thursdays and Saturdays. So if you want to get out of the house during the day, and also if you're during the week, we have an awesome $6 lunch menu. Every basket on there is $6. I don't think you can beat that. You got chicken strips, steak fingers, burger. We have a $4 kitchen where they get two chicken strips, fries, and they get a candy bar as well. So
2: candy bar alone, you know.
1: Yeah.
2: So, but come on out and join us. We're having a great time. We want to see you out here. We want you to come by and visit with us and sign up for the Cody Johnson tickets, Clint Black and
1: Chase Beckham.
2: So we're going to draw finalists tonight, and we will have the grand prize drawing on the 1st of August as we celebrate going into our 40th year of broadcasting. And we want to see you out here. Anything else you want to add, Gary?
3: No, just you got nothing to do, or you don't want to cook, or you want to get out of the house, come see us. We'll be more than happy to have you here. We enjoy everybody that comes in here, and if it wasn't for these people, we wouldn't be here either, and we definitely appreciate that. We try to show that in the way we operate our casino and the way we, you know, treat our customers. So,
2: and, you know, the nice part about the low cost on the meals, nobody wants to cook anyway.
3: Yeah.
2: So, you know, why not come out, enjoy the atmosphere, and have somebody else do the cooking and the cleanup.
3: And it doesn't cost you an arm and a leg either.
2: Exactly, so.
1: No, all right. Y'all set it all. I'm just sitting here
2: Did
1: listening.
2: You have anything you wanted to add?
1: Come get registered for Cody Johnson tickets.
2: I did that.
1: Come out again and register.
2: Oh, okay.
1: There you go.
2: All right, come join us. We are at the Golden Eagle Casino in Apache. We're here why?
1: Because we're Apache's real radio station.
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That's Joe Nichols, Brokenhearted on KFXI, Foxy 92, 26 minutes past the hour of 7 o'clock. 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

0: latest from Low Cash, Wrong Hearts on KFXI, Foxy 92, 27 minutes until the top of the hour. Let's check back in with the Foxy 92 Traveling Road Show, see what's happening in Apache. Guys, take it away.
1: Every now and then I will, but I try.
2: Well, we're having a good time. We're visiting is what we're doing and having a great time registering people for Cody Johnson, which we will get three qualifiers in about 20 minutes or so. Mm-hmm. Also, the $250 hot seats is going on right now. They just drew for a $250 deal. And that's pretty neat watching them come up. They spin the wheel. And
1: oh, yeah, you can hear what the wheel they spin. You know, they did the drawing. And they got, I think the next one's like, at 8 o'clock?
2: Yeah. Yes.
1: We just said 7:30. So every 30 minutes up until 10, they'll do one, yeah.
3: All right. So come on out. Get your card. Get it in the machine. Start playing. Having a good time. And who knows?
1: Yeah, and it's actually just not one winner. It's multiple winners depending on how many people are on that bank. So
3: how many, for the most part, how many different machines are on a bank?
1: It just depends. Sometimes there's four. Sometimes I think our average is around 6 to 8 on a bank.
3: Really, so you really pay out some money.
1: But then this one has about 10 on it. So it just depends on where it's at. But right. If you're playing on that bank, actively playing with your card, mm-hmm. and somebody on your bank wins, they're not the only winner. You're going to get something too. So
3: that's awesome. Mm-hmm.
2: I mean, you can't beat that.
3: Mm-hmm. And you know, I've heard of the hot seats. I'd never heard it done like that.
2: Right.
3: So. But come on out, play, because it is going on right now, and you could win a lot.
1: Yes.
3: So, and tomorrow, okay, I went and looked at the ice chest for Dad.
2: That so that's awesome. Where you went.
3: Well, yeah.
2: Yeah.
3: And then I went and got something to drink.
2: Yes.
3: And, you know, so, but yeah.
2: Yep. Oh, I was thinking you were
3: really
2: gonna go.
3: Nice.
1: Yeah, they really are.
2: You know, if I had one complaint, no dessert, nothing sweet.
3: The margarita would be.
2: No, it's gonna be lime and you know tequila and
3: you have
2: frozen.
3: Several. You'll know it's sweet.
2: I guess I could get a daiquiri.
3: There you go.
2: But you know, I was just saying, you know, that would be a great way to finish off your meal, mm-hmm. like a little piece of cake or a little piece of pie.
3: Mm-hmm. I'm sure they got.
2: Trying to give Gary some ideas, and you're not helping.
3: There's candy bars up there.
2: Those are for kids.
3: Well, how old do you think you have to be a kid?
2: Well, I'm 9, and I'm overqualified. So, I mean, but I was
3: I'm
2: just saying.
3: I'm still a kid at heart.
2: I mean, don't get me wrong. Naisha's does a great job. They have great food.
3: Mm-hmm.
2: I was just saying all they needed was some, like a pecan pie or, you know, maybe some coconut cream pie or chocolate cake or Bushmills cake or, you know. I can keep going with it. You know, now we know why I'm large.
3: I'll discuss the Bushmills cake with Gary.
2: Okay, yeah, okay. We'll have that come. You know, and I see Gary writing, and he goes, well, that's a great idea. But come on out, $250 hot seats going on, next drawing, just the top of the hour. Come on up, get registered.
3: So we want you to come on out and get registered.
2: While Gary takes care of them.
3: Yes. We'll just tell them what
2: we'll want. We'll just talk about ourselves.
3: Yeah, there we go.
2: So come up. We're here. We're going to do it for another 25 minutes.
3: Mm-hmm.
2: Then we'll register get three people qualified. And then your next chance will be next weekend when we go back to Marlow.
3: Uh-huh.
2: And it seems like it's been forever since we've been there.
3: Yeah.
2: I mean, it's been great. Don't get me wrong.
3: Hey, we've been having a great time.
2: I'm looking forward to go see Kelly and the girls at Hustlin' Honey's.
3: Uh-huh.
2: And if you haven't gone by there, you need to.
3: Do they still have the cookies?
2: Yeah. Oh, yes. As for Tanya's cookies.
3: There you go.
2: Yes. Sugar-coated is her name.
3: That was
2: also,
3: so awesome.
2: It is summer. If you want to do summer pictures, Pixel Girl's in there. So
3: right.
2: I'm just, you know, dropping names. But,
3: okay, let's
2: we'll get to
3: Golden
2: talk about
3: Eagle.
2: That next week.
3: Yeah.
2: So, but
3: here at Golden Eagle, I mean, it's a great time. If you're planning to go to a casino sometime this weekend, now's the time.
2: Yes.
3: This is the place.
2: Yeah.
3: And come back tomorrow for Father's
2: Day. And we were just talking about that bank. It's funny how now there was only like one person on that bank. Now there's like 10 people on that bank.
3: Yeah, exactly. So come on out. Join the fun. It's all going on.
2: Yes.
3: And, of course, you could win. How late do we open?
1: Tonight we're open till 2.
3: All right.
1: 2.
3: So.
2: Naisha's is open till 11.
3: Till 1.
1: No, it's 11.
2: 11, and then the bar is open An hour.
1: Yeah, it's
2: late.
1: An hour later. Yeah. Yes.
2: There you go.
1: Yeah.
2: So,
3: all right.
2: Yeah.
3: So come on out. You have plenty of time. Come out and have a great time. And of course, the hot seats are going on until 10.
1: Till
3: right?
1: 10. Yes. Every 30 minutes. I think our next one's going to be
2: 8 o'clock.
1: 8 o'clock.
2: Yes,
1: like
2: sir.
1: Like I said, you may not. If you're on the bank and you're on the bank with the winner, you'll also win some free play as well.
2: Yep.
1: So. Yeah.
3: What a deal.
2: Yeah,
3: can't
2: it's
3: beat it.
2: Great night of entertainment, getting registered for Cody Johnson.
3: Mm-hmm.
2: Maybe find the machine that hits big and, you know, can make a little bit. And
3: you know, I was looking at the Thursday, the Tribal Protect and Serve Day, $5 match play, and that is incredible because we want to give back to the match play on the Tribal and Protect and Serve Day.
1: Oh, yeah.
3: So that's really good. So come on out, join the fun. Anything else you'd like to add, Gary?
1: I don't know. Like I said, just if you need something to do, want to have some fun, we're definitely a good place to come in this area. You know, a lot of places close down, so if you're hungry, come get a bite to eat, bring the kids out, get some supper. You want to hang out, have a beer, play some games. Win a hot seat drawing, you might win
3: $250.
1: And then tomorrow come and maybe win a cooler and $50 free play as well for the Father's Day drawings.
2: And don't forget, Tuesday night's men's night. Wednesday night is ladies' night.
3: All right. We want you to come join us. We're at Golden Eagle Casino, 115 West Evans in Apache. We're here why?
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George Burge, Luke Bryan, ride, ride, ride. 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Here's Rodney Atkins. If you're going through hell.

you've been dragging for so long, you're on your knees, you might as well be praying.

0: There's Rodney Atkins. If you're going through hell, just keep on going. You might just get out. I tell you what, it's time to check back in with the Foxy 92 Traveling Roadshow. I think it's about time for a drawing. Guys, tell us all about it.
1: Hey, we're having a lot of fun. We're fixing to do a big drawing.
2: We are.
1: We've been to several locations around the area and, you know, got quite a few qualifiers, and we're going to get some more qualifiers today here at Golden Eagle Casino. And Gary's going to reach his hand in the box, and we're going to try to get a first qualifier. But your next chance to get qualified before we do this will be Saturday morning at Hustlin' Honey's in Marlow.
2: Yes.
1: It's downtown. Yeah.
2: Yeah.
1: So, okay. So make sure you stop by, get registered, come in, and have a good time. And of course, you want to keep coming here because you can win. And then we'll be back here again in July to get more people registered here in Apache.
2: Can we draw now?
1: Yes.
2: Okay. All right.
1: I told you I like to talk.
2: I know.
1: I mean, that's what.
2: You're done. Okay.
3: So are we ready?
2: Go right ahead.
3: All right, first one. We're looking. We're searching. I'm going to close my eyes. All right, here we go. And it is Charmaine Weatherman.
2: Awesome.
3: Charmaine Weatherman.
1: And she's from Apache.
3: She's from Apache, Oklahoma.
1: Yeah, congratulations to Charmaine Weatherman.
2: And then
1: Qualifier here at Golden Eagle. And, you know, just because we're done here, they can still come in.
2: We're not done.
1: No, but just because, you know,
2: we've drawn,
1: got qualifiers, you can still come in and have a good time.
2: That's
1: so
2: right.
1: A lot of stuff Monday through Friday, and I'll talk more about that in a minute. We need to get a second qualifier.
2: Sunday.
1: Yes.
2: Okay.
3: All right. Eyes closed. I'm digging in there. All right. Here we go. Winner number two, Nick Callahan.
2: Awesome.
1: Nick Callahan
3: from Apache, Oklahoma.
1: And he's from Apache. Congratulations to Nick Callahan.
3: That's cool.
1: You're now qualified. Courtesy of Golden Eagle Casino.
2: Yes, we'll get in touch with him.
1: Yes, the radio station will get a hold of him, and we'll get him all his information and tell him where he needs to be and how to do it.
2: All right.
1: And the third qualifier.
2: All right.
3: One more time. My eyes closed. I'm digging around. Winner number three is Madison Pearson from Marlow. Congratulations.
2: Congratulations.
3: Congratulations, Madison.
1: So you're now qualified, and... the radio station will be good.

0: $250 cash, and if you're on the same bank,
1: you win something
0: too. You win something too, yes.
2: All right. Naisha's Bar and Bistro is open, and the bar is open, so come out and get good food. I suggest the steak fingers.
3: Yes.
2: You can't go wrong with those.
3: No.
2: And it's finger food. You can eat them at, like this nice gentleman's doing, you can eat them right at the game.
0: Exactly. You get a burger and beer if you want.
2: Yes.
0: Yeah. Get steak fingers, chicken strips.
3: Have a nice bar. Mm-hmm. So, got it all right here at Golden Eagle Casino. Well, it's been a lot of fun. And I've enjoyed sitting here talking to you and finding out all about the casino and watching the people come up and register. So we do appreciate that. So we want everybody to continue to come out. And who knows? It's the winning season here at Golden Eagle Casino.
2: Yep. 115 West Evans. Apache, come to the stoplight, turn west, go down the hill, come in and see Gary and the great staff. Get on. Start playing. If you don't have a card, go to the cashier, get a card, and you could win a leave tonight with $250.
3: That's right. And, you know, you do have to have the card to play to win, but they can play without a card, too.
0: Yes, that is correct. Yes.
3: But we don't want them to do that.
0: If you want to be eligible for the promotions, you got to have a card to play with.
3: Okay. So, glad we could. But you can play regardless whether you have a card or not. But we'd like you to have the card so that you can win. So. All right, anything else you want to add?
0: No, just like I said, tomorrow's our Father's Day promotion from 7 to 10. Every 30 minutes, we'll draw a gentleman to win. They'll win a cooler and $50 free play. And like you said, the coolers, you've seen them, they're pretty nice.
3: They are really nice. I like them.
0: So. And also, we have our midday hot seats tomorrow as well, so because it's Sunday. So.
3: What time do those start?
0: I think they start at 12:30.
3: Okay.
0: 12:30 to 3. And it's also senior day as well, too. So.
3: Oh, very good. So come on out and join the fun right here in Apache at the Golden Eagle Casino. Why do you look like you have something to say?
2: Oh, no, I'm not. I was just listening.
3: Oh, okay.
2: I'm doing radio work.
3: Okay, I didn't want to cut you off or anything.
2: No.
3: So, okay.
2: No, I'm cut offable.
3: You're cut. Can you say that
2: word
3: again?
2: Cut offable.
3: You just made that up, didn't you?
2: Yes.
3: I thought so.
2: Yeah, I'm pulling you, Jason.
3: Yeah. So. All right. We want you to come join us. Gary, anything else?
0: No, just like I said, come out, have some fun, win some money, have some great food, have a good time.
3: And meet all the nice people.
0: Yes. Our staff, they are excellent. All our staff are excellent.
3: And delighted to have you come in.
0: Very proud of them.
3: Yes. Delighted for you to come in and visit with them and play the cool machines. I mean, they are all modern, up to date. So
0: even the sound. I love hearing the sound of people winning and all the lights and the bells and whistles. It's great.
3: Yeah. So, all right, come join us. We are Golden Eagle Casino, 115 West Evans in Apache. We're here why?
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0: Southwest Oklahoma's real country giant, KFXI. Marlowe, Lawton, Fort Sill, and Medicine Park.
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2: Daria Aldinger, Vice President Vance, is on his way to Geneva to lead the U.S. delegation in talks with Iran. They'll focus on the memorandum of agreement President Trump signed earlier this week.
3: What the MOU says is that if the Iranians behave over a long period of time, they could get some of the benefits of this bargain.
2: The vice president speaking to Fox News before he left. Coming to the Great American State Fair, Rodeo 250.
4: What we are just grateful for is the opportunity to bring our story, bring the connection of the American cowboy, our Western culture, and how that ties into America's 250 years, and do it in such a historical and beautiful place.
2: Jeff Lee, production manager for the event, which will take place in D.C., organizer Freedom 250, says it was a no-brainer to include the rodeo because the cowboy represents the very best of the American spirit. 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

0: 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We'll see you there. KFXI Foxy 92 is celebrating 39 years of serving Southwest Oklahoma. And this summer, you get a chance to win big with our anniversary prize package. We're talking two tickets to see Cody Johnson live at the Paycom Center in Oklahoma City. And these aren't just any tickets. These are prime, on-the-floor seats. Plus, we're throwing in a night stay at the Hampton Inn in Bricktown and $92 in cash to top it all off. 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Those names go into the hopper for the August 1st grand prize drawing. 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

just watching her blonde hair sunburn, stare at them white caps rolling over. Laid back in a thrift store beach chair, dropping limes in a Corona. But she looks back, yeah, she throws me a kiss like, honey, I sure want you. And it's 103 between her and me, and only 92 in Daytona. And it

beautiful ladies singing about those beautiful things. Great music from Megan Maroney here on the Con Man Radio Show. Thank you kindly for checking us out, folks. Tell you what, we're looking down the barrel of a fully loaded hour's worth of absolutely killer country music on the way here by request. Got some Luke Combs after this one from Kenny Chesney.

0: Yeah, he knows how to pull on the heartstrings, doesn't he? Great tune there from old Luke Combs and Just to Be By You here on the Con Man Show. Looking great, folks. Stand by. 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

0: Yeah, put a little pep in your step, a little move in your groove with that one there. Old Kane Brown and Woman, Scott Man flying through it, folks. Still on the way, John Party and Tyler Hubbard next.
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0: Here's Southwest Oklahoma's real country giant, KFXI, Marlowe, Lawton, Fort Sill, and Velma.
1: I'm Chris DeMeo. What's really going on with U.S. and Iran? Well, it depends on which side you believe.
2: The Iranian military announced that they were closing the Strait of Hormuz over what they said were repeated violations of the ceasefire. But CENTCOM quickly pushed back against that, saying that the traffic has been smooth today, and so far 55 ships have transited the Strait of Hormuz.
1: Fox's Bill Malusian. One person is dead after a massive fire destroys a resort in the Dominican Republic.
3: The fire was sparked on Friday at the Viva Dominicus Beach Wyndham Resort in the popular tourist town of Bahia Bay. Thick black smoke blanketed the area as flames soared just feet away from the crystal clear waters along the Caribbean coast.
1: That's Fox's Jeff Paul. Wyndham Clark has a six-shot lead after three rounds of play at the U.S. Open in Shinnecock. 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

0: Put little giddy up in your pickup truck with that one there, boy. Old Luke Bryan, his new one called Country and She Knows It. Amen to that. Scott Man flying through it. More big hits picked out, including some Riley Green and Hardy lined up next.
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0: Oklahoma's Wheel Country Giant, KFXI, Marlowe, Lawton, Fort Sill, and Medicine Park.
1: Fox News, I'm Deborah Valentine. Vice President J.D. Vance on his way to Switzerland for talks with Iran following the 60-day memorandum of agreement between the two countries. The vice president on Fox and Friends weekend.
2: I think that what ultimately happens from here is very much up to the Iranians. Do they want to behave better? Mm-hmm. If so, great. If they don't want to behave better, the president of the United States still has a whole lot of options from here.
1: The future of Iran's nuclear program, fighting in Lebanon and the Strait of Hormuz are topics to be discussed. The Los Angeles mayor has issued a state of emergency due to a massive warehouse fire at a cold storage warehouse in Boyle Heights. Fox's Roger Stern.
3: The warehouse is a giant cold storage facility, which has now created an 85 million pound biohazard from spoiling food.
1: The fire is burning beneath structural debris, causing millions of pounds of food to spoil, threatening the biohazard crisis. 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
4: 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KFXI Foxy 92 is celebrating 39 years of serving Southwest Oklahoma. And this summer, you get a chance to win big with our anniversary prize package. We're talking two tickets to see Cody Johnson live at the Paycom Center in Oklahoma City. And these aren't just any tickets. These are prime, on-the-floor seats. Plus, we're throwing in a night stay at the Hampton Inn in Bricktown and $92 in cash to top it all off. 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Stop by, say hello, and get registered. Each week, we'll draw three finalists from all entries at our broadcast locations. Those names go into the hopper for the August 1st grand prize drawing. You'll be notified if your name is pulled as a finalist, and you must be present on August 1st to win the grand prize or other great prizes. 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You must be at least 18 years of age to enter.
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0: tell you, in the world we live in now, it's always nice to get a little good news, isn't it? Big hit from Shaboozy here on the Cottonman Radio Show. Looking great here on your Saturday night, folks. Full steam ahead. Stick around. Got some more great music from Megan Maroney picked out. Riley Green on the way after this one from Randy Houser.
1: You were right.

0: Yeah, perfect summertime anthem from old Dustin Lynch. Easy to love. It's Con Man. I'm going to wrap it up, pack it up, and bail on out of here, folks. Coffee is gone, and I'm ready to shoot some whiskey. I don't know about you. More great music picked out in a second. Blake Shelton on the way, Ella Langley, and Josh Ross. My name's Con Man. See you back here in the morning. Peace out.
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0: Southwest Oklahoma's real country giant, KFXI, Marlow, Lawton, Fort Sill, and Indiahoma.
1: News. I'm Chris DeMeo. The U.S. and Iran planning to hold talks in Switzerland on Sunday as both release conflicting reports about the Strait of Hormuz.
2: The IRGC is now warning ships to not approach the critical waterway, although a U.S. defense official telling Fox that the IRGC can't close the waterway because they're not in control of it.
1: Fox's Alex Hogan in Tel Aviv. Vice President Vance has arrived in Switzerland ahead of the planned talks. A manhunt still underway for 22-year-old Oscar Sanchez Munoz, a suspect in a Missouri shooting spree that left one dead, and authorities say he's considered armed and dangerous.
3: The FBI says he's wanted for shooting at a car on June 11th in Kansas. They say he may be the one responsible for five more shootings on Tuesday, all just miles from Arrowhead Stadium in the Show Me State, where there are several World Cup matches.
1: Fox's Madison Scarpino. 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

0: That's Luke Combs with Be By You. Chris Young, right before that, I'm Rich Krieger, and Max McNown coming up next.
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0: Marlowe, Lawton, Fort Sill, and Wairega.
1: Fox News. I'm Deborah Valentine. Vice President J.D. Vance arriving in Switzerland for talks with Iran set to begin Sunday following their signing of a 60-day memorandum of agreement. Fox's Chandler Painter on the goals of the talks.
2: They're aimed at reaching a long-term peace agreement and resolving key questions about the future of Iran's nuclear program.
1: The meeting will be mandated by Pakistani and Qatari officials. A multi-agency manhunt underway for a 22-year-old suspect accused of a violent cross-state crime spree, including at least six shootings, which killed one. Fox's Madison Scarpino.
3: All just miles from Arrowhead Stadium in the Show Me State, where there are several World Cup matches.
1: The FBI offering a $25,000 reward for the capture of Oscar Sanchez Munoz. He's considered armed and dangerous. He escaped during a fiery standoff with police. 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
10: KFXI Foxy 92 is celebrating 39 years of serving Southwest Oklahoma. 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
1: News. I'm Chris DeMeo. Vice President J.D. Vance has arrived in Switzerland for high-level peace talks with Iran.
2: He'll lead direct talks with Iran, and their goal, negotiate a long-term peace agreement that includes resolving key questions about the future of Iran's nuclear program. They only have about 60 days to reach a deal.
1: Fox's Chanley Painter. The U.S. delegation includes envoy Steve Witkoff and the president's son-in-law, Jared Kushner. A manhunt still underway for 22-year-old Oscar Sanchez Munoz, a suspect in a Missouri shooting spree that left one dead, and authorities say he's considered

0: considered armed and dangerous.
1: The FBI says he's wanted for shooting at a car on June 11th in Kansas. They say he may be the one responsible for five more shootings on Tuesday, all just miles from Arrowhead Stadium in the Show Me State, where there are several World Cup matches.
0: Fox's Madison Scarpino. 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

0: That's Dan and Shay, their latest single, Say So. I'm Rich Krieger. Coming up, Parmalee.
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0: Southwest Oklahoma's real country giant, KFXI, Marlow, Lawton, Fort Sill, and Bray.
1: Fox News, I'm Deborah Valentine. Mediated peace talks planned today in Switzerland between the U.S. and Iran. Vice President J.D. Vance has arrived for the negotiations. Vance spoke to Fox and Friends Weekend.
2: I think that what ultimately happens from here is very much up to the Iranians. Do they want to behave better? Mm-hmm. If so, great. If they don't want to behave better, the President of the United States still has a whole lot of options from here.
1: Pakistani and Qatari officials will mediate. A warehouse fire at a massive cold storage warehouse in Boyle Heights, California, is threatening a biohazard crisis due to coolants used for frozen food. Mayor Karen has declared a state of emergency.
3: Moving the toxic materials away from here and disposing of them in a way that we will avert a major environmental disaster.
1: The fire is burning beneath structural debris, causing millions of pounds of frozen food to spoil, creating the potential biohazard situation. 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
1: News. I'm Chris DeMayo. Vice President J.D. Vance has arrived in Switzerland for high-level peace talks with Iran.
2: He'll lead direct talks with Iran, and their goal, negotiate a long-term peace agreement that includes resolving key questions about the future of Iran's nuclear program. They only have about 60 days to reach a deal.
1: Fox's Chenley Painter. The U.S. delegation includes the vice president, envoy Steve Witkoff, and the president's son-in-law, Jared Kushner. Thousands of fans of the Carolina Hurricanes celebrating the team's Stanley Cup championship with a victory parade Saturday in Raleigh. The Hurricanes defeated the Vegas Golden Knights in six games to capture their second Stanley Cup. 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

That's Megan Maroney with Beautiful Things. I'm Rich Krieger. Coming up, Kane Brown says he hates this particular dressing. I'll tell you what it is. Right now, here's Luke Bryan.

0: That's Riley Green. Think as you drunk. I'm Rich Krieger. Max McNown up next.
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1: News. I'm Deborah Valentine. Vice President J.D. Vance, U.S. Special Envoy Stephen Wyckoff, and Special Advisor to the President Jared Kushner in Switzerland for peace talks with Iran, mediated by Pakistani and Qatari officials. Republican Congressman Lance Gooden of Texas on Fox's The Big Weekend Show. Gooden's confident in the memorandum of agreement signed by Iran and the U.S.
2: This deal that they're so critical of, it's only a bad deal if it doesn't work, and I believe it's going to work.
1: The latest Fox News poll finds more than half of Americans do not believe Iran will comply with a U.S. peace agreement and stop development of a nuclear program. According to Britain's Observer newspaper, British Prime Minister Keir Starmer is expected to announce he plans to resign on Monday and lay out a framework for his departure. It follows an internal Labour Party revolt and plummeting disapproval. 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

0: Abner Energy.
1: The U.S. Treasury quietly released its official financial report for 2025. It appears by its own numbers, the U.S. government seems insolvent. It's reported that the Treasury shows about $6 trillion in assets and over $47 trillion in liabilities. Add it all up, and it looks like the U.S. owes more than $130 trillion it doesn't have. 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

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He says it's very autobiographical. It's coming up in just a couple.

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Yes, tequila was cheap, but the flow we were feeling was real. Neither one of us looking for three little words, unless those three words were do not disturb. 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

0: Southwest Oklahoma's real country giant, KFXI, Marlow, Lawton, Fort Sill, and Rush Springs.
1: News. I'm Paul Stevens. Mediated peace talks planned today in Switzerland between the U.S. and Iran. Vice President J.D. Vance arriving for the negotiations.
2: I think that what ultimately happens from here is very much up to the Iranians. Do they want to behave better? Mm-hmm. If so, great. If they don't want to behave better, the President of the United States still has a whole lot of options from here.
1: The Vice President on Fox. Pakistani and Qatari officials are mediating. A fire at a big cold storage warehouse in Boyle Heights, California, now threatening a biohazard crisis due to coolants used to freeze food. L.A. Mayor Karen Bass declaring a state of emergency.
3: Moving the toxic materials away from here and disposing of them in a way that we will avert a major environmental disaster.
1: That fire burning beneath structural debris, causing millions of pounds of frozen food to spoil. That creates a potential biohazard situation. 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

0: 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Not going to lie. That's Zach Top. Yeah, unfortunately, really autobiographical for him.
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0: I still want to know if they were in love with the same woman and they found out about each other after she left both of them. 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
1: Good morning. 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
2: So let's go to Acts chapter 2, and we're going to read verses 1 through 21. Yeah, 2, 1 through 21. And when the day of Pentecost had fully come, they were all with one accord in one place. And suddenly there came a sound from heaven as of a rushing mighty wind, and it filled the whole house where they were sitting. Then there appeared to them divided tongues as of fire, and one sat upon each of them. And they were all filled with the Holy Spirit and began to speak in other tongues as the Spirit gave them utterance. And there were dwelling in Jerusalem Jews, devout men from every nation under heaven. And when this sound occurred, the multitude came together, and they were confused because every one of them heard them speak in his own language. And they were all amazed and marveled, saying to one another, "Look, are not all these who speak Galileans? And how is it that we hear each in our own language in which we were born?" Parthians and Medes and Elamites, those dwelling in Mesopotamia, Judea, Cappadocia, Pontus and Asia, Phrygia and Pamphylia, Egypt, and the parts of Libya adjoining Cyrene, visitors from Rome, both Jews and proselytes, Cretans and Arabs, we hear them speaking in our own tongues the wonderful works of God. So they were all amazed and perplexed, saying to one another, "Whatever could this mean?" And others mocking said, "They're full of new wine." But Peter, standing up with the 11, raised his voice and said to them, "Men of Judea and all who dwell in Jerusalem, let this be known to you and heed my words. For these are not drunk as you suppose, but it is only the third hour of the day. But this is what was spoken by the prophet Joel. And it shall come to pass in the last days, says God, that I will pour out my spirit on all flesh. Your sons and your daughters shall prophesy, and young men shall see visions, and old men shall dream dreams. And on my men servants and on my maid servants, I will pour out my spirit in those days, and they shall prophesy. I will show wonders in heaven above and signs in the earth beneath, blood and fire and vapor of smoke. The sun shall be turned into darkness and the moon into blood before the coming of the great and awesome day of the Lord. And it shall come to pass that whoever calls upon the name of the Lord shall be saved." Let's pray. God, we thank you tonight. We love you. We just lift up the wonderful name of Jesus tonight. Lord, as we open your word tonight and we break the bread of life together, I pray that you would just be with us. Open our eyes. Help us to understand your word. As we glean from it, speak to us. I ask for a spirit of revelation tonight. Lord, impart to us the meaning of your word in a manner that each one of us could understand it. Help us to know you and grow in our relationship with you. Help us to grow in our unity together. That way we are prepared for the day when you will call upon us to do your will. Lord, we just give all the glory, honor, and praise to you, for you alone are worthy. In Jesus' name we pray, amen. So in Acts chapter 2, we see one of the greatest fulfillments of the promise in all of Scripture. And Jesus had told his disciples that they would receive power after the Holy Spirit came upon them. And he instructed them to wait in Jerusalem until this happened. And Acts 2 shows us the fulfillment of that very promise. But note, before the promise was fulfilled, the believers were what? United. Before the wind blew, before fire even fell, and before a miracle

0: even happened, they were already united. Now, we're a prove to me type people. Yeah, I'll get behind you if you show me what you're going to do is going to work. But God doesn't work like that. He's never worked like that. Faith comes first. And God says, follow me, take a step out in faith, and watch what I will do for you. Because God's promises are certain, but many times God's people must be positioned properly to receive what he wants to do. We must be positioned properly to receive what he wants us to do. He's faithful to fulfill his promises. I would submit to you, when you're serving God, there has to be preparation. There has to be, you have to expect what he has said he was going to do. If you've never been in a bulldozer, if you've never operated a bulldozer before, and I just said, hey, get up there and jump on that and do this, the majority of you, 99%, would not even know how to start it. It doesn't even look like, I mean, you're going to look around. If the key was right in front of your face, you probably wouldn't realize it was a dozer key. If you've never shot a gun before, you don't teach somebody to shoot a gun by saying, pick that up and get after it. That's disaster. You don't just get up in the pulpit and start preaching. That's disaster. When you're 13, we don't hand you the keys to a car and say, start practicing. And by the time you're 16, you should have crashed enough to figure out how not to crash anymore. And good luck to you. We have to be prepared. We have to be prepared to move on to that, for that responsibility that's coming. Jesus had promised them in Acts 1, 4 through 5, and I'm just going to read that to you. And being assembled with them, that's Jesus, he was with them, he commanded them not to depart from Jerusalem, but to wait for the promise of the Father, which he said, you have heard from me, for John truly baptized with water, but you shall be baptized with the Holy Spirit not many days from now. Therefore, when they had come together, they asked him, saying, Lord, will you at this time restore the kingdom to Israel? And he said, see, are you going to fulfill this promise in the manner that we expect? And are you going to do it quickly? And he said to them, it's not for you to know times or seasons which the Father has put in his own authority. Why wouldn't he let them know? Why wouldn't he say, yes, that's the day? Because they're going to go and do everything that they want to do, in order they won't prepare for that day in the manner they need to prepare for it. But you shall receive power when the Holy Spirit has come upon you, and you shall be witnesses to me in Jerusalem, all of Judea and Samaria, and to the end of the earth. The disciples had no idea exactly when this was going to happen. They just knew it was going to happen because Jesus said it was going to happen. Numbers 23 and 19 says, God is not a man that he should lie. That means if God promised salvation, he's going to save. If he promises provision, he's going to provide. And if he promises strength, he's going to strengthen you. He will always keep that promise. So when God makes a promise, the only question is if, right? If, not when. We know what's going to happen. And when you push the promise, you know, ask Abraham and Sarah when you get there. What happened when you push promises? Disaster happens. But when he fulfilled the promise just as he said he would in the exact manner, everything worked out exactly like it's supposed to. Disciples didn't know the exact day, but they knew the promise was coming. So they were all in one accord in one place. That's probably the most important phrase in this entire chapter. And that's where I really want to spend a little bit of time tonight. You see, the Bible doesn't say that they were merely together, right? We get together a lot with other. We get together with people at work. We get together for, you know, with friends at work. We get together as a church, and we do this, that, or the other. But are you really in one accord? With one accord, what does that mean? That means to be together with one mind, one purpose, in one heart, like a marriage. A marriage is an accord. It's not two people hanging out together doing their own things who just high five and hang out. When you're married, it's a bond. It's two people now are on one path, and you are in accord, whether you like it or not, and you're going to do it. But like marriage, it has to be. We have to want to do it. We have to want. God is not going to push you to do anything you don't want to do. But when we are aligned with him and we let him order our steps, He will take us to places and put us in places where he can do the most good through us. So there were about 120 believers gathered there together on that day. You know, you got to think, there are 120 people. That's different backgrounds, different personalities, different experiences, but they were there united with one purpose. And they were praying together, they were waiting together, they were believing together, and they were most of all seeking God together. He wasn't going to pour out his spirit if they were scattered out everywhere. He couldn't pour out his spirit on them if they were arguing with one another. He couldn't, you know, he couldn't pour out his spirit on them if they were divided. It says they were together in one place, in one accord. They were preparing to be exactly where God needed them to be, as they were told to do. But Scripture emphasizes their unity. Why? Because I'm telling you tonight, unity attracts the blessings of God. Unity attracts the blessings of God. Psalm 133, 1 through 3 says, "Behold, how good and pleasant it is for brethren to dwell together in unity. It is like the precious oil upon the head running down on the beard, the beard of Aaron running down on the edge of his garments. It's like the dew of Hermon descending from the mountains of Zion. For there the Lord commanded the blessing, life forevermore." Notice where God commands the blessing, not where there's strife. He doesn't command it where there's jealousy. He doesn't command it where there's division. He commands it where there's unity. And the early church was united in purpose, and God moved powerfully among them because of that. It says, "Suddenly there came a sound from heaven." Suddenly there came a sound from heaven. The miracle came suddenly. It wasn't, they didn't start hearing grumblings. It wasn't, remember, when Jesus comes back, it's going to be in the blink of an eye. There's not going to be a forewarning on your phone. It's not going to, it's not going to go off, say, "Jesus is coming this week." There's not going to be a countdown, nothing. Either you're ready for it or you're not ready for it. That's all there is to it. But the preparation, the difference is, the miracle came suddenly, but the preparation did not. The preparation took time. It wasn't sudden. They had together. Try to get 120 people all together in one spot. But they had together. They had to all come of one mind and of one accord. It wasn't, "Well, James and Sarah are going, so I guess we better go too." Or, "James and Sarah invited us, so we'll go and check it out and see what's going on. We'll see what it's like." He was requiring them to be of one mind, one accord, and ready. They were in a state of seeking. See, that's the difference. A lot of times the church comes together, "We're going to go to church and see what happens." They came together with the express intent of waiting on the Lord together. Everyone had this express intent to seek a movement of God. And then suddenly God moves. Here's the problem that we face today. Many people want the suddenly of God without the preparation of God. And it's hard. We're a society of get it right now. We love our phones because we can pull it out and we can look up whatever we need to know right now. But it comes with preparation. They want Pentecost without prayer, and they want power without unity. We want it now. I want it all. And I don't want to put any effort into this. I want minimal input, but I want maximum return out of it. And that's just not how God has ever worked. He's never changed, and he's never been immediate give, immediate receive. You see, back in the day when they made an altar, when they built an altar for sacrifice, they didn't order one from Amazon. Okay? "Your altar will be there in 3 days." They had to build it. They had to build it. And they built it out of rocks. And there was rock gathering time. And then once they got the altar built, they got all the rocks gathered together at an appropriate height and an appropriate length and width. Has anybody ever moved a whole pile of rocks just to move them from here to there? If you've ever been in the military, yes. That's a nice pile of rocks. Put it 6 feet over there. Okay, thank you. But we gather those rocks. Then we've got to gather the wood for the fire. Then we've got to get the animal. And then, have any of you ever slaughtered an animal? That's not a two-minute job. And then we have to dress the animal. And then it has to be parted out. And then the fire has to be started. And then the animal is offered. That's preparation to that. That's before God will even hear what you have to tell him. And there's really not that much difference today. Yes, Brother Tony, we can go right into the Holy of Holies. We can. You can. But do you want to be heard? Do you want to be heard? Are you going into this seeking presence of God? People want revival without surrender. Heard that song, Lord, send a revival. Let it start with me. Let it start with me. I can't force you all to surrender what you want to do, but I am in charge of me, and I can surrender me, and I can surrender my all, and I can only hope and pray that you would join me in that surrender, and revival would start in our church and with our community. God only moves where people have prepared themselves spiritually. Do you realize that's not, he's not just seeing if you will, that's for your safety. A movement of God that you're not prepared for would waste you. Have you ever thought about it like that? Sometimes, God always, he says in the Bible, he tells Moses, you can't look upon my face, you'll die. And the best he could do is like, you can see my hind parts as I walk past. And it says he covered up Moses' eyes as he walked past, and Moses could see his hind parts. But he said, you can't see my face, you will die. You're not ready for my presence. It would be, even though you think seeing me would bring this great blessing, and I am God and I am holy, do you realize my holiness, if you're not prepared to receive it, could destroy you? We're getting some deep things here. If I'm losing some of you, just read about it later. But notice the sequence. They had to be in one place. They had to be in one accord. And then suddenly, there was an outpouring. The miracle wasn't produced by their unity. The Holy Spirit produces the miracle, but their unity positioned them to receive what God had for them. So throughout Scripture, we see this pattern. When Israel marched around Jericho, it didn't say, I'm going to need one of you today, and then I'm going to need two of you tomorrow, and then three of you after that. It said, all of you march around. And they all had to do it together. It keeps jumping around. I will lose where I'm at. But when they marched together, not when one person ran around, they'd say, who's the best runner? Chris, you're it. Go. Seven times. Everybody's going to get up. Everybody's going to get their armor on. And everybody's going to march in time. In time. It says march. Do you realize it says march around the walls? It didn't say everybody's just going to get together and gaggle around it. Everyone's going to march. When you see marching, how does that work? In time, right? Everybody's left, right. In time. In accord. And they marched around the walls, and then they fell. When Jehoshaphat's people worshiped together, enemies were defeated. When the disciples prayed together, prison doors were opened. When the church united in Acts 2, the Spirit was poured out as promised. Unity doesn't replace God's power. It is a conduit for God's power. It gives him something to flow through when we are unified. A divided church struggles to experience what a united church can receive. If you ever wonder why is, and different churches have different success rates, and depending on where they're at and what they're doing, and programs are great. And of course, we want to bring people in. And you can have all the programs in the world. You can have amazing programs. Bringing people in is only half of it. Getting them connected, getting them at the foot of the cross is the goal. That's the goal. And programs can bring them in, but only God's power can keep them there. And a divided church struggles to experience what a united church can receive. Satan understands this. That's why his favorite tool is division, right? If you can divide a kingdom against itself, it'll fall. If he can't stop the church, he'll divide it. If he can't destroy it, he'll distract it. And if he can't defeat it, he'll divide the believers against one another. Let me give you a warning or a tip for young players. When there is division within the church, Lord forbid there are ever factions. If we're beyond people and we've gotten to factions, we're in deep problems. Never let a stronghold take a hold in your church. But when there are divisions, and you have, and if you've been in church for you know an amount of time, you've seen it. If two people have a division, it affects everybody else around them. Have you ever heard the saying, when elephants fight, the grass suffers? Same thing. When the Spirit came, extraordinary things happened. There was a rushing mighty wind. There were tongues of fire. There was supernatural speech. People from different nations heard the gospel. God fulfilled his promise in a way that exceeded expectations, because God does that. Matter of fact, he always does that. The disciples expected something, but God gave them something greater. And when it came, they didn't say, "What's this? What's going on?" As soon as it came, they knew that. And when they were questioned, Peter said, "This is that which the prophet Joel has spoken of. This is the promise that was spoken of hundreds of years before. This is what it's come to. This is it. It's culminated. It's here." And there were so many who couldn't understand that. But they expected help, and God gave them power. They expected comfort, but God gave them boldness to go out and preach this word in this way. They expected a blessing, and bigger than that, he gave them a movement that would change the world. And it's still changing the world today. Ephesians 3:20 reminds us, "Now unto him that is able to do exceedingly abundantly above all that we ask or think." Have you ever noticed in the Bible, if you haven't noticed, you'll notice it now, when it talks about when God does something, he does it exceedingly abundantly. Exceedingly abundant. It never says in abundance. It's always in exceeding abundance. Abundance is plenty. Exceeding is more than plenty, more than you'll ever need. And every time, almost every time where it talks in the Bible about the abundance of God, abundance is always preceded by the exceeding abundance of God, or exceedingly abundantly. That's how God gives. He's not limited by our imagination. God is not limited by anything. Sometimes we pray for God to solve a problem, but he actually intends to transform the entire situation. We ask for a blessing while God intends to bring revival. Expect what God has promised. If he's promised revival, don't ask for blessings. Ask for revival. Ask for exceedingly abundant blessings, because that's the promise he's given to us. Never underestimate what God can do through a church that is united and expectant. Peter understood, and he explained what was happening. Remember, he said, "This is that which was spoken of by the prophet Joel." And immediately he points back to the promise of God and says, "This is what's been coming." And this had been hundreds of years earlier. God had never forgotten. It didn't fall by the wayside. It wasn't something he was going to get around to. It was a plan that was already in place. He didn't change his mind. He just fulfilled exactly like he said he was going to. Peter quotes, he said, "I will pour out my spirit." He's quoting Joel. "I will pour out my spirit on all flesh." All flesh. Notice the inclusiveness here. The inclusiveness. This is not the elite, okay? One of the number one indicators when you are dealing with satanic influence, when you start hearing the word elite, only us, only the certain few. God's promise was for every single one of us, because none of us were ever going to be good enough. None of us, we were all, our righteousness was as filthy rags. Nobody was the elite. There wasn't a group of people who had less filthy rags. There was never a group of humans that God was like, "Now they're pretty good. We'll just let them do their thing." Everybody had fallen short of the glory of God. And he knew that. And he said, "But I love you so much anyway, I'm going to send the propitiation for your sin for everybody, sons and daughters, young and old, servants and handmaids." He was showing that his promise wasn't limited to just a select few. It was for everybody. And the Holy Spirit can be poured out on anybody. The church is for everybody. Now, we have some people who come into church who may not be quite ready for it sometimes. It's not because God's not ready to get you. He's ready for you anytime. But you have to be ready to, you have to be ready for him. You have to want him. He's not going to talk you into it. He's not going to push himself on you. He wants you to want to love him. He's bigger than a nation. He's bigger than a group. He's always planned to bring people together under Christ. That was the plan from step one, from jump. Ephesians 4 and 5, endeavoring to keep the unity of the Spirit in the bond of peace, there is one body and one Spirit, just as you were called in one hope of your calling, one Lord, one faith, one baptism, one God and Father of all, who is above all and through all and in you all, one place, one accord, one Father, one God, one baptism, one faith. Ground level. At the foot of the cross, it is ground level. Nobody is above anybody at the foot of the cross. The richest CEO doesn't mean one iota more to God, than the lowest homeless person. God loves every single person as much as the next, and not one of them deserved it. Not one of them deserved it. His intent was to bring us together in one accord, under one baptism and one faith, under one God. It doesn't mean that unity is identical. It just means that we all have the same purpose. It's not sameness. It's just shared purpose, okay? A church can be united when we love one another. But that means not having aught with one another. Not having aught with one another. A church can be united when we forgive one another. Forgiveness means forgetting. And if you've heard this before, forgive those who trespass against you, just don't forget. That is absolutely enemy propaganda. Because when God forgives us, he throws the sin is thrown just as far as the east is from the west. We literally have to forget. He intends us to forget about it. And it's hard. It's hard. Because, you know, if you've ever been stung by a bee, you don't forget that. You don't forget the times you've been burned. You don't forget the time. You don't forget the bad things that happened to you. Physiologically speaking, you remember the bad things that happened to you faster than the good things because your body will hard program your neural pathways faster to remember negative things. Why? To protect you. That's why one negative comment will cancel out 20 good ones. But that's what God has. That's what he intends for us. When we forgive one another, we are to forget. We are to forget. That's a whole nother sermon in itself right there, because it's hard. It's very hard. If you're not struggling with that, then you are one of the few, because I think just about all of us struggle with, I forgive you, but I'll be watching you. We pray for one another, but praying together for one another is different from praying for one another. What do I mean? When's the last time someone had a need and you called brother so-and-so or sister so-and-so so you could pray together for someone's need? You know, we get our prayer, or you get that text on your prayer chain. Pray, you know, pray for Sister Joyce. Brother Carl's out there by himself doing things he probably not ought to do. So pray for Sister Joyce. No, but somebody will need, you know, somebody has a need and we get that on the prayer chain. When's the last time that you call somebody and say, hey, this need came up on the prayer chain for brother so-and-so. Would you pray with me for that situation? What a change we could expect when we are bound together with Jesus Christ, because a threefold cord is not easily broken. We serve together, but how about serving one another? We do. We show up. You know, we show up here, like I was thinking when that came to my mind. You know, we show up and we do our Christmas acts together. And, you know, it's kind of it's this nature of the beast on this thing. But everybody, you know, it's a free-for-all. You're grabbing a sack and filling it. And then we're all like, all right, it's good to see you. God bless. And then we shoot out of here like a bunch of little ants on rockets. And we're going all over the county delivering God's blessings. But when's the last time we served one another? One another. We can't get so focused on serving everybody else that we forget each other's needs, because we're all just people too. We're all just people too. I was very blessed to be a part of when we had a sister in church who who had she had surgery and she couldn't get up into her house, and Brother James had taken it upon himself to get the materials and build the plan, and we made a ramp and he got us all together, and it, I think it was 127 degrees that day, and I'm lying, it was only like 123. I know it was hot. But we did it together. There was no way three people were going to do that. There was no way four people were going to do that. I think we had about 10 people show up. And I'm telling you, it took all 10 of us to get it done. But everybody worked. Everybody worked to get this done. And it looked amazing. They were extremely grateful. It was helpful. Helping somebody. Helping one of our own in the church body. But that's what it takes. Making our own. Making. Sometimes we have to make the people of God the priority too. We have to make the people of God priority too. Because we're just people too, right? We're leaky vessels. Things happen to us. We can get dissuaded. We can get discouraged. But when we know that there's somebody there who's batting for us, we know that we have strength elsewhere when we lose strength of our own. When we worship together, that doesn't mean just showing up, but I'm talking actually worshiping together. Do you understand what that means? If your hands are up, then so are mine. If you're walking to the altar, then I'm coming right behind you. If you're singing, then I'm singing. I'm not going to let you sing alone. You may turn around and be like, I got this. But I'm going to sing with you. If you're clapping, then I'm clapping. Hey, if the Lord said, cry with those who are crying and praise with those who are praising. Be with them. Be with them. Because sometimes people, I don't know, if you know, I really feel the Lord moving right now and I'm trying to get my blessing, but I don't want to look weird in front of everybody. Hey, sometimes they just need that little extra encouragement. They need that little, it's okay. That's what we're here for. We're here to get a blessing. We're here to get a hold of God. That's why we come to church. What else did we come for?
1: 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Time now for the First Baptist Church in Elmore City.
2: As most of you know, my daughter and son-in-law and their four girls live on what I call the ranch that is just outside of between Moore and Norman. And a little over a week ago, they had a really difficult day. They called us and were trying to keep us connected with what was going on, but they're saying, you're not going to believe all this stuff that's happened to us. And so they started going down the list, and it just seemed like it got worse and worse. My four granddaughters were in a car that my oldest granddaughter was driving, and they were hit. The car was damaged by an illegal alien, without insurance, of course. And so the police had to be called in. That was a big mess. All of this happened in a matter of just a few hours. And then not long after that, my granddaughter, was in sort of an accident, a freak injury where, she was working out and this weight hit her in the face full force. And so they went through that, and then they found out, hey, my daughter, was at the house briefly before leaving for work. And she goes, something's wrong at the house. There's water everywhere. They found out that the main line to the well had broken. They lost their air conditioning. I mean, it was like coming down everywhere. There was an emergency, a crisis of huge proportions at where my daughter works at OU Health that she had to be involved with. And then, to top it all off, within just that few hours span, my son-in-law, who is an elementary school principal and more, had a drive-by shooting. Of all of the places in Oklahoma City, it was exactly in front of his school. And my first question was, you know, are you okay? But then, are there bullet holes in the school or the building, you know? I mean, did anybody die? He said, well, you know, we're going to see it on the news. So they had all of that there happening to them. Some of you may have had similar experiences where you're going like, this is just craziness. There's this whole sequence of events happening to us. It is absolutely critical. The series, by the way, is called Point A to Point B. We're learning that journey on how to follow Jesus and the fact that Jesus wants to change us. And one of the things that he does on this journey of following him, when you give your life to Jesus as Lord and Savior, things get messier and more. peace and joy, and you're going to have his strength to face all things, but life is going to be very, very difficult. So that's why Jesus said you have to deny yourself, take up your cross, and follow him. In other words, you're going to have to go through some experiences where you're literally putting your life on the line and your desires on the line, everything for Jesus. And so if you have those kind of experiences, it kind of makes you wonder. It is important then, if you're at point A right here and you're moving through these experiences in real time right now, it is important for you to be able to land in the right place where you're still living in obedience to Jesus. But I also want to suggest to you that it's important for you to be able to label what is happening to you. And you say, Pastor Russ, why? Well, because if you can't label what's happening to you, then you're not going to be able to respond the way Jesus wants you to respond to a battle with the enemy. Now, when my son-in-law talked to me that day, and he is very mature in the faith, and they're sharing scripture, and they're praying together all the time, they're doing all this, I mean, they're really spiritually strong. But when he talked to me, he just said, this is a pure attack from Satan. Now, we have to be careful about labels. I knew exactly what he was talking about. I'd already bought in. That was obvious to me because I know scripture, I've walked with the Lord, and I know he does as well. So I had no problem with him, and we spent a lot of time praying together and talking. So I had no problem at all with, hey, I'm in agreement with you. This is an attack from Satan. Obviously, God's testing, but it's an attack. Now, you need to be able to distinguish that. Why? Because Jesus said that we're going to be judged by every single idle word. You can, listen, God's going to judge you for the care, not just the cuss words, but the careless words that come out of your mouth, particularly if you're handling something as valuable and as holy as the Word of God. You want to be really careful about labeling stuff, because not everything is an attack from Satan. God will test you, but Satan does attack, and he does attack frequently in a lot of different ways. So it's important that you be able to label that in there. There are some things that are just kind of normal breakdowns, but there are other things that are legit spiritual battles. What we see in this moment in Matthew chapter 17, and by the way, the Holy Spirit prompted three of the disciples to write down, to record this particular incident. They all give extra details in their accounts, so you kind of have to merge them together to get capture all of the conversation that was occurring between Jesus and this dad who was very desperate to save the life of his son. But here was a dad who came to Jesus already having labeled the situation. He labeled the situation and said, there is a spirit that seizes my son, verse 39. So he had already said, hey, we got a demon working in our family. My son is being spiritually attacked. And then he described to Jesus what was happening. You know, Jesus asked some questions about how long that he had been fighting this, and it had been since he was like this little toddler, I guess. It had been a long, long time, years of this thing. And so the father was coming to him, and he said, Jesus, Lord, I implore you. He was begging Jesus to intervene in this. He was begging Jesus to save the life of his son. So this, his son was everything to him. He said it was his only son. His son was everything to him. He wanted to save his life. And so what do we have? Well, let's just take a timeout right there. Let's just pause for a moment and look at it from 30,000 feet. If you look at it from the big view, what do you find? You find that Jesus honored the dad's request. In other words, he stopped everything. He stopped, he had just come down from this incredible experience of a view into heaven with the Father and hearing the Father's voice on the Mount of Transfiguration. He came down from that to see this, all this chaos and this confusion. His disciples couldn't heal this little boy. And of course, the religious leaders were there trying to find another excuse to kill Jesus. So it was just like this, it was sort of as crazy a moment and as chaotic a moment as like after the New York Knicks won the series, and they tore up New York. I mean, it was that kind of nuts out there. So Jesus stops that and gives priority to this child, which tells you, first of all, that Jesus loves kids, Jesus loves families, and that Jesus is and can be the authority over your family to fix these kind of situations, that he can literally save your family. And he's got all authority to do so. That's important. That's the view from 30,000 feet, is that Jesus said, this is priority, just like this church just made a statement. And sometimes

impossible to believe. That's when the fact it's in Mark chapter in the third account. But that's when the father comes back and said, "Lord, I believe. Help my unbelief." In other words, nothing has changed. I don't know if I really believe things can change, but I believe in you, Jesus. I'm putting my faith and trust in you as God, as the Son of God, as the Messiah, as the Lord. That's the big moment right there. So what does that mean? That means you don't wait. Stay with me. You don't wait until you say, you know something, we'll just kind of get our own family fixed up and we'll kind of fix up our mess and everything and then we'll come to church. No, you don't do it that way. You come to Jesus just like you are. You come with the mess. You come with the problem. You come with all the confusion. And that's why when you go to church sometimes and you get to know people and you're going like, wait a minute, they've got a whole set of problems in that family. They're going through a lot of junk. They look at the stuff they've been through and boy, it's really messy and it's confusing. Yes, that's what the church is. It's a bunch of people and families that have said, We're coming to Jesus like we are, and we're bringing him our problems, and we're wanting Jesus to save us and change us and make us different every single week. You have to keep coming back and refreshing that all the time. So, yeah, that's the view here. And so then it becomes answering the big question. It's the elephant in the room where you say, okay, if Jesus has you at point A and you're stressed out, And things are at a crisis time. It's like a tipping point for you spiritually and emotionally and physically. And you're at that moment like this dad was, where I know what brought him to that, where he took his demon-possessed son who was still having seizures at that moment, brought him to Jesus in that condition. I know because dad is saying, I don't think I can take this anymore. Help my unbelief. There's something I can't get past here. I want to save my son. I don't know if it can happen. So he's at that point. In order to get from that point to what we see, Jesus casting the demon out of him. And by the way, Satan will fight you to the very end on this. Don't you quit until you see total victory. Because even when Jesus spoke to cast the demon out of that boy, the demon convulsed him one more time. He threw him down into a seizure one more time. It's like he was trying to still take his life when he had the authority of Jesus telling him to get out. This is a dramatic moment. It's one of those like, wow, I can't believe this is happening in front of me moments. So what do you do? Circling back to the point. Then you have to answer the question. How do you fight Satan? And so obviously I'm probably only going to deal with step number one. We have two services a day. We have Sunday evening services, and I call Sunday evening service second half. We can only do so much in first half. Second half is real, and so I urge you to come back. And you say, Pastor Russ, it sounds really good, and that stuff is powerful and meaningful, and I think I can do that. No, you can't. You can't live like that. You can't live like that. First of all, your witness is going to be ripped to pieces by Satan, because you need to be somebody that says, I know how to fight Satan. And I don't not only know it, I can show you in Scripture how to do it, and I can share it with somebody. I can teach somebody else how to fight Satan too. I can help you through your battle. We can stand together against the enemy. You need to know it, and you need to be able to share it with somebody else. And secondly, you need to be able to label it. Because we have to be very careful what we do, you know, other than, hey, well, okay, God's just allowing us to go through a time of suffering. He's just kind of testing us in this trial. Versus, this is the very specific strategy of Satan to try and bring my family down. So I'll just go after point number one this morning. It's obvious that's all I'm going to get in as we do this. How do you fight Satan? Point number one is going to seem so obvious. You have to deal in reality. Because he said, a spirit seizes my son. So, what do we know from that? Well, we know that there are real demonic attacks. He said a spirit seizes him. He knew it. He labeled that. The uninterrupted attacks mean that Satan is in control. He was certainly in control of him. So, there were demonic attacks. Secondly, there was damage that was violent. He had sudden

0: screams and seizures, and he was being slammed to the ground by the demon. More than likely, he had multiple scars. His speech was being shut down. Many of the characteristics, some say, are very similar to those of autism. At any rate, this demon was tearing this boy up physically as well. And then, of course, comes the constant disappointment. There was no relief. It had been years, years, years of this. If I were to ask this question, and please do not raise your hand, but if I were just to ask you this morning, like, have you had years of what you feel like is just unrelenting attack? I bet you there'd be several people here that would raise their hand and say yes. It just feels like the enemy won't go away. This could be one of those, hey, Jesus, help my unbelief kind of moments in this. So, what are the facts? Well, here's the facts. Parents do have a real enemy that can hurt kids. A real enemy that can hurt kids. Satan has a plan for your kids, and he wants to hurt your kids. One of the things that came out of this trial in McKinney, Texas, where Carmelo Anthony was tried by jury and found guilty of first-degree murder in the stabbing death at the track meet where he killed Austin Metcalf, two 17-year-old boys at the time, just pulled out a knife and stabbed him. He was found guilty, sentenced to 35 years in prison. He breaks down and sobs. His parents were called cowards by Austin Metcalf's dad, the grieving father, because he said, hey, you didn't even show up for your own son's sentencing in this. And when Austin's twin brother Hunter got to say something to Carmelo in court, when the family had those moments where they could just stand up and unleash on the guy that took their... it was so poignant because he said, it's like, I look down the hall and the door to my brother's room is closed, and I know that he's never going to open that door again. And the dad said something similar. But then what got me was Austin's twin brother Hunter went on to say this, quote, you let the devil take you over. You let the devil take you over. It can actually happen. And we saw an instance of it right there. Secondly, every day means this. Every day is a fresh battle. You can't, as a parent or as a grandparent, or if you have some involvement as a teacher, whatever, if you're working with kids in your career, your ministry, you can't just say, wow, that's great. We can coast right now. No, it's not going to happen. Every day is going to be a fresh battle. A spiritual attack is a strategically planned event by Satan to try and shut down belief or worship. It's one of the signs that you can use to identify that you actually have a spiritual attack going. I'm going to go ahead and give you these. Some signs of spiritual attack that I wrote down. First of all, when you see unusual resistance in the life of a child or even anybody else, first of all, unusual resistance. Matthew chapter 16 and verse 22, Jesus told his disciples that he was going to the cross to die, and Peter jumped up and said, this shall not happen. And Jesus said, get behind me, Satan. Get behind me, Satan. He knew that Satan was speaking through him at that moment. Unusual resistance. And then what I call undeserved anger. Luke 22:3 says, Satan entered Judas's heart. He became so angry he betrayed Jesus. Then another sign is unrelenting suffering. Luke 23:16 specifically says, for the woman who had a hemorrhaging issue for 18 solid years, it said Satan bound her for those 18 years. He can cause physical disease and suffering. 1 Corinthians chapter 12 and verse 7, Paul said that he prayed on three separate occasions to the Lord to deliver him from what he called a thorn in the flesh, a messenger of Satan sent to buffet me, he said, sent to attack me. And then also what I call untruthful statements, Matthew chapter 4 and verse 9, when Jesus was in the wilderness, what did Satan do? Satan came to him with three specific temptations, and the last one was this, if you'll fall down and worship me, I'll give you all these kingdoms. Untruthful statements. So one of the signs is that you're hearing lies. You're hearing things that shouldn't be there. And so you have to ask these kind of questions. Is what is happening to me and my family right now, does it interfere with our worship? Does it entice us toward worldliness? And does it introduce weakness into our family? Weakness in the sense of fear or anger or worry or depression. Those are the signs. So we also, number three, we also know Satan has very predictable and trackable attack strategy. I mean, literally, I'm going to be ridiculous to prove a point. Literally, it's like a Chick-fil-A franchise. If you go to a Chick-fil-A, you know what the team, how the team members are normally going to react and say things like, you know, it's my pleasure and can I take your order? You know what their uniform is going to look like. You know where the menu board is at. You pretty much know the arrangement of the dining area. You know what it's like to go through the drive-through, how they're going to approach you, how they're going to take your order, what you need to say, how you process all that, when they bring it to the vehicle, how you pull up. You know how all of that works. That's by design. Chick-fil-A set it up that way and said, this is how we're going to accomplish our purpose, all right? This is how we're going to create a profit. This is how we're going to process all of this for our team. It's just all set up in that little square there. They have made sure that this is how things are going to flow. Satan has his own franchise on this. He's the prince of the power of the air, his enormous power that God has given him for a brief time. So we know that Satan has very predictable and trackable timing. He has a predictable target and he has a predictable term. In other words, how long it's going to last. We know all of those things from Scripture. Meaning what? Well, we don't have to guess about this stuff. And you shouldn't have to guess. We ought to be so strong and mature as believers that we immediately say, this is an attack of the enemy. Boom, here's what I do. Here's my response in this. I know that I've got to have the sword of the Spirit ready. I've got to have a scripture on my mind that I can quote and say, this is how we're going to get through it and face it. I've got to start praising Jesus in the midst of this because Satan will run away with praise. You go through all that Scripture gives you as weapons against him. So what do we know? Well, here's what Satan does. He tries to define you with deception. Revelation chapter 12 and verse 9 says this, that he goes to deceive the whole world. In other words, he's going to put a lie in the mind of your child or your grandchild or somebody in your family. Well, God doesn't love me anymore, and it's not worth it to serve Jesus, and it's not worth it to go to church, and it's not even necessary to read your Bible or pray. That stuff's not important. It's not valuable. He's going to put a lie in you. He's going to deceive you that way or tell you that you're unworthy. And then Revelation 12:10 says the deception continues further, and it takes the form of accusation. He's the accuser of the brethren. He'll haul out the old sins, try to make you feel guilty, create doubt. Secondly, he tries to deny you with division. When Peter spoke up against Jesus, as I mentioned a moment ago, he was trying to separate Peter from Jesus. And that's the same thing he does to you, to separate you from God, despair or depression. In other words, he wants to make you think that you are hopeless, that you are stuck, that nothing can change in your family, that nothing can be healed, nothing can be overcome, everybody's beyond forgiveness and grace, that nothing will work. And third, he wants to defeat you with diversion. In other words, he will try to get your kids, your grandkids, somebody in your family to chase things in the world that really look like pleasures, but it's going to be lust. He's going to allow hate to take over in their minds. He's going to tempt them with all kinds of worldly escapes and say, life is better if you go this way. And the fourth is this, he'll try to destroy you with discouragement. In other words, he wants you to lose hope with fake answers and fake relationships that don't fulfill. He wants to give you a substitute. And it's one of the ways that you can know you're under spiritual attack when, listen, this one's going to get you and it's going to make you dig into your Bibles. It doesn't have to be something bad happening to you at the moment to be a spiritual attack. If you just heard me. It doesn't have to be some terrible crisis that's happening to you. A spiritual attack can come in the form of Satan deceiving you into saying, I think I want to marry this person, and that person will take you out of the will of God and take you places that you never could have imagined that you would go. And you've just been under spiritual attack. Your future has just been attacked by the enemy. Be careful. Things that don't fulfill. So what does that leave parents with? Well, I'm going to go ahead and wrap it here, but I think it's worth coming back tonight. If I wasn't preaching, I would be back here because I'm going, yeah, I need this. I'm writing it down in my Bible while the pastor's preaching on this. This is important. I want to save my family. I don't want to be like wiped out by the enemy's attack. I want to know that my family can get through it. Here's four questions that parents ought to be asking on the basis of what I just told you. of what we just got from that one phrase. When the dad steps up and says, a spirit seizes him. Four questions that parents ought to be asking. First, about your kids. What lies are they believing right now? When do they feel hopeless? Are they displaying any worldly attitudes? Like, are they suddenly just so consumed with being entertained in anything from video games to music, anything? Is there any hate in their heart? Is there disrespect, rejection of authority, lying? Do they say they're bored with God? Any of those things are worldly attitudes. And fourth question is this, have they given up on something? Have they given up on something recently? All of those things taken from that moment with that dad who said, save my son. Save my son. So, embarrassing? Shouldn't be. Humiliating? Nope. None of those things should be going through your head if you're saying, hey, something's going on in our family and we need Jesus and we need prayer. And this is the place for it. And Jesus is the one who rescues. So, it's like you have a choice. If the enemy is attacking your home and the enemy is influencing your family in some way, you can either come to Jesus like that dad and say, save him. Or you can keep trying to fight the battle yourself. So where does that put somebody like you and me? It just means we've all got our battles to fight. And we need each other. And we need Jesus. And we're going to get through this. And don't you leave here today saying, I don't have hope, because I've just told you Jesus cares. He loves you. Is there anybody here that would say, Pastor Russ, I'm tired of fighting the battle myself. Things are messed up in my life and my home. I'm just going to admit, hey, I can't solve it, and I need Jesus as my Lord and Savior. You can be saved today. Things can change, and you can have hope. This is a church should be the place where people get healed and they get forgiven and they find hope. Maybe some of you say, I want to join a church like that. I want to be a part of it. You can come this morning during the invitation and say, Pastor Russ, would like to join this church. Great. I'll introduce you as our next members. Excited to have you. Maybe there's somebody you want to pray for. Maybe you just want to come and pray with your family here at the altar. You don't have to come to the altar to make a decision, but sometimes coming to the altar is God's push to make you really own what that decision is publicly. So, and we'll stand beside you with that. And for those kids that are here today that accepted Jesus as their Lord and Savior this week at camp, I'm going to challenge you to come forward. I'm going to challenge you to come forward with your parents or grandparents, whoever's here, and to let everybody know that you got saved. Stand with me, please. I'm going to ask you that every head would be bowed, every eye would be closed, that we'd just be focused, that we'd be focused on what God is saying. Don't let anything distract you right now. I've been so convinced and praying so hard that this would be a moment when God just rescues families. Father, in the name of Jesus, take over every heart. Just change lives right here today, Lord. Thank you for what you can do. Lord, I know nobody can fight a battle alone. We can't fix things by ourselves. We need you, Jesus. We can't overcome Satan without you. You are the authority. You have defeated him. When you died on that cross and rose from the dead, you defeated him. He's a defeated enemy. And so, Jesus, thank you for showing us that in Scripture. Take over right now, we pray in your name. Amen. We're going to start this invitation and
1: this. You-

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Wishing you a very happy Father's Day. Remember, be sure and give Dad a call today.

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You know, if you have an accident, maybe you hit an animal, tear your vehicle up, they can restore that. Maybe you've had a crash into another vehicle, or whatever you hit, whatever you back into, whatever you roll forward into, they can fix it. They can make that vehicle look like it did the day it rolled off the showroom floor. That's Michael Collision Center, South Highway 81, Fuller Road in Duncan. Happy Father's Day.

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Good morning. You're listening to Gospel Down South. Our program is being brought to you by Michael Collision Center, South Highway 81, Fuller Road in Duncan. 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

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Happy Father's Day. 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

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Wishing you a very happy Father's Day.

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So much hatred, round the clock crime. The devil's working him some overtime.

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It's time now for New Hope Baptist Church West in Duncan.

0: Nothing like live music.
1: great job, Kara. 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

0: Thank you, church. All right, you may be seated.
1: Amen, church. Amen. What a great music. Thank you guys so much for this morning. God bless you. Would you bow with me as we pray together? In the book of Judges, chapter 13, verse 25, with our heads bowed and our eyes closed, the Bible says, "And the Spirit of the Lord began to move upon Samson at Maanah Dan between Zorah and Eshtaol." Father God, as we look at this passage this morning from this Old Testament book of Judges, I pray, oh God, that you would remind us today of how important the Holy Spirit is in our walk with you day by day. Father God, thank you. God the Father, God the Son, God the Holy Spirit, this morning we praise you, we honor you, we exalt you. Father, we lift you up knowing you are the King of Kings and the Lord of Lords. You are the sovereign God of heaven and earth. And Father, there is nothing that escapes you today in the world that we live in. Father, thank you that you are the changeless God. You never change. Father, you are the immutable God. And today we pause in gratitude and thankfulness, oh God, and ask you to speak to our hearts today through the Holy Spirit. In Christ's name we pray. And all God's people said, amen. This morning we've been looking at, and for 17 weeks, we are looking at the Samson factor. Samson, one of the judges God raised up in the Old Testament to lead the nation of Israel, to judge them during the days of the rightness and the wrongness. And today we are on sermon number 5, Living Life in the Spirit, living life in the Spirit. When I read that verse a few moments ago in Judges 13, I'm reminded of Charles Gabriel's hymn entitled Pentecostal Power. He writes, "Lord, as of old at Pentecost, thou didst thy power display, with cleansing, purifying flame, descend on us today. Lord, send the old time power, the Pentecostal power, the floodgates of blessing on us throw open wide. Lord, send the old time power, the Pentecostal power, that sinners be converted and thy name glorified. If there is anything that you and I need, it's the old time Holy Ghost power of God." Amen. I'll tell you, if there ever was a time that the church needs to rise up in the Spirit of God, it's today. God makes his ministers a flame of fire, someone said. Am I ignitable? God, deliver me from dread, asbestos, of other things. Saturate me with the oil of thy Spirit that I may flame. Make me thy fuel, flame of God. And as Christians this morning, and as churches, we need to be saturated with the oil of the Holy Spirit of the living God. A.J. Gordon tells about how an American was viewing Niagara Falls with an Englishman one day. And one of them said, "There is the greatest unused power in all the world." And the other replied, "Ah, no, my brother. The greatest unused power in the world is the Holy Spirit of the living God." The Holy Spirit of the living God. The Bible says in verse 25 of Judges 13, "And the Spirit of the Lord began to move upon him." Speaking of Samson, last Sunday morning, we looked at Judges chapter 13, verse 24, how that the Bible told how the Lord blessed the life of Samson. And we asked the question, how did God bless Samson? And there were two ways. One, with his presence, and two, with the power of God upon Samson's life. We need God to bless us with his power. We need to know what it is to live life every moment of every day in the Spirit. And as we continue looking at the life of Samson, we learn this morning about life in the Spirit. First of all, if you're taking notes there in your bulletin, let me tell you about Samson, how he was encountered by the Spirit of the Lord. How he was encountered, how did Samson encounter the Spirit of the Lord? You see, Samson had been born with a divine purpose. I don't know about you this morning, but I am here to assure all of us that all of us were born with a divine purpose in our life. Many of our purposes are varied. There are all kinds of divine purposes that God confers upon people in life, but we're all, those that are born again, are born again with the divine purpose of God. And there came a time in Samson's life when God began to work in him and to bring his divine purpose to pass. There came that moment when he began to experience encounters with the Spirit of God. Now, oftentimes, you'll read through the Bible and you'll see the various encounters that people had. For example, in the book of Judges, we find several who the Spirit of the Lord was upon them. In Judges 3:10, we see Caleb's younger brother, Othniel, where it says the Spirit of the Lord came upon him. In Judges 6:34, we see about Gideon. But the Spirit of the Lord came upon Gideon. And then in Judges 11:29, we see Jephthah. Then the Spirit of the Lord came upon Jephthah. Now, how did the Spirit of the Lord, young people, how did God's Spirit begin to move upon Samson? Well, the person by which Samson was encountered was the Spirit of the Lord. He encountered Samson. Now, this was not something, but someone who came upon Samson's life. This was God himself in the person of the Holy Spirit. May I remind all of us here this morning that the Holy Spirit is not some kind of strange and mysterious force that floats around, but it is a divine person. In fact, Jesus is speaking in the book of John, chapter 16, verses 13 through 15, and Jesus says, however, when he, the Spirit of truth, this is the Holy Spirit, when the Spirit of truth has come, he will guide you into all truth, for he will not speak on his own authority, but whatever he hears, he will speak and he will tell you things to come. Verse 14, he will glorify me, for he will take of what is mine and declare it to you. All things that the Father has are mine. Therefore, I said that he will take of mine and declare it to you. Young people, Jesus used the personal pronoun he when speaking of the Holy Spirit. He did not say it will guide you into all truth or it shall show you all things to come. But Jesus said he, speaking of the Holy Spirit, shall guide you into all truth. Now, when the Bible says that the Spirit of the Lord began to move Samson, it's speaking of how the blessed Holy Spirit, the third person of the Godhead, the Trinity, the Holy Spirit was moving. And the process in which Samson encountered the Holy Spirit, we see from the time Samson was born. He had been told by his parents that God had a special reason and a special purpose for his life. They had taught Samson as parents. They trained him up differently than some of the other boys and girls because they realized that God had a clear call upon Samson's life. He would be a Nazarite from the time of his birth until the day that he died. All of Samson's life he had been aware that at some point God planned on using him in a great and a mighty way. And then at some point there came that day. And the Bible says the Spirit of the Lord came upon him. And we see that for the first time. And time again, the Lord moved upon Samson. Now, what Samson experienced, we need to experience every day of our lives. Young people in the Old Testament, the Spirit of God moved upon various people in various ways, upon different ones. But the Apostle Paul, when he was writing to a church at Ephesus, said in the book of Ephesians 5:18, "And do not be drunk with wine, in which is dissipation, but notice the phrase, but be filled with the Spirit." Now, young people, Samson was filled with the Spirit. The Spirit of God came upon Samson, and it moved him and it filled him. Here's a question for you and me this morning, for the church today in 2026. Let me tell you, the question is, what does it mean for you and me to be filled with the Spirit? You see, being filled with the Spirit is not some experience where you speak in tongues or enter some heavenly ecstasy. Being filled with the Spirit simply means that the Holy Spirit takes control of every part of mine in your life. The word filled was used to speak of wind that would fill the sails of a ship, and so the wind would carry that ship along. And we could say that being filled with the Spirit is being moved by the Spirit. The words primarily used in the scripture of being under the total control of something, such as being filled with sorrow, as John 16:6 speaks, or as being filled with fear, as Luke 5:26 speaks, or being filled with anger, as Luke 6:11 speaks, or being filled with faith, as Acts 6:5 speaks. In other words, to be filled with the Spirit is to be under the Spirit's control. You see, back in the day, there were a group of men, and they lived in a city, and they wanted to have a citywide crusade. And many of these men came together, these ministers, and some of them recommended Dwight L. Moody, the great preacher many years ago. Finally, one of them spoke up and said, "Well, all I hear is Moody, Moody, Moody. Why don't we just get Moody?" And then one of them spoke up and says, "Does Moody have a monopoly on the Holy Spirit?" And one very wise minister spoke up and said, "No, but the Holy Spirit has a monopoly on Dwight L. Moody." Oh, that would be the heart cry of every born-again child of God. You see, to be filled, to be controlled by the Holy Spirit. In a book entitled Deeper Experiences of Famous Christians, there are those who hungered after God. They sought God. They yielded God. And there was that life-changing moment when they had that blessed encounter with God and they were filled with the Holy Spirit. There's a question this morning. Let me ask you, are you filled with the Spirit? Is life just become so humdrum and you've become so comfortable in the culture that we live in and all of the things that are happening in the world around us? You see, it's easy to get off track. It's easy to be comfortable wherever we are. But the real question today is this: are people who profess to be Christians, are we making a difference in the culture today, or is the culture making a difference in us? You see, I'm speaking today about, do Christians, are we so filled with the Holy Spirit who's in control of everything that we do in life that people look at us and they see that that Holy Spirit is changed a heart and a life? You see, when you come to Christ and you give your heart and life to Jesus, there ought to be a transformation in our lives. There ought to be a change in our lives. People should look at our lives and realize that there's something uniquely different that maybe they do not have in their life. Ephesians 5:18 says, be filled. It means we are to be continually filled. It's more than being filled once, but being filled every day of life. You see, the Lord, the Spirit of the Lord, young people, began to move on this guy named Samson. And it indicated that time and time again that the Spirit moved on him. King David in the Bible said in Psalm chapter 92, verse 10, I have been anointed with fresh oil. Let me tell you, you and I need a fresh filling each day of our lives with the Holy Spirit of the living God. Let me tell you, every church today needs a fresh touch of the Holy Spirit. I believe that's why the churches today, we're not moving the world. We're not changing the culture. Let me tell you, I believe it's because we are not being filled every moment of every day with the Holy Spirit's control in our life. And so from Judges 13:25, we see how that Samson was encountered by the Spirit of God. But secondly, we see how Samson was endued by the Spirit of the Lord. God's power was upon the life of Samson in those early years of his life. The power of the Holy Spirit rested upon him. Now, I'm not convinced that our generation today fully understands how necessary the power of the Holy Spirit is, but it's the church's urgent need today. We need to be endued with power from on high, and I want us to understand that there is the Spirit's presence in us. In the book of 1 Corinthians chapter 6 and verse 19, Paul was writing to a troubled church. The church at Corinth was certainly a church that needed lots of the Holy Spirit's leading and guiding in it. It was a church that had lots of problems, lots of issues. There were lots of faults at play. And Paul said to them, or do you not know that your body is the temple of the Holy Spirit who is in you, whom you have from God, and you are not your own? You see, if you this morning have been genuinely born again, you've truly been saved, then the Bible tells us that the Holy Spirit immediately comes into our lives. Your body then becomes an earthly temple. It's the dwelling place where the Holy Spirit of the living God lives. How amazing that God lives within you and me if we know Jesus as our personal Lord and Savior by the presence of the Holy Spirit. And since the Holy Spirit lives within the born-again believer, there is something that you and I really need to remember every day, everywhere we go, whatever we do, whatever we say. We're taking the Holy Spirit, God, with us wherever we are. Not only is the Holy Spirit's present in us, but there is the Holy Spirit's power upon us. Let me ask you a question this morning. How long has it been since you, as a born-again child of God, have felt so empowered by the Holy Spirit of God that you were so excited that you wanted to tell other people out there about this wonderful person called the Holy Spirit of the living God who wants to indwell the heart of every believer? Let me tell you, after Dwight L. Moody died, R.A. Torrey, another great preacher of years gone by, he preached a sermon which he entitled, Why God Used Dwight L. Moody. It was later put in a book, and in the opening of the sermon, R.A. Torrey said, the whole secret of why D.L. Moody was such a mightily used man of God, he said, you'll find it in Psalm 62:11. God has spoken once, twice I have heard this, that power belongs to God. Power belongs to God. Let me tell you, power belongs to God. So if Dwight L. Moody had power, Dwight L. Moody got that power from Almighty God. We sing there's power in the blood, power in the blood, wonder working power in the blood. You see, the secret to any person or church's effectiveness is the power of the Holy Spirit. Zechariah chapter 4 verse 6 says, not by my might, nor by power, but by my spirit, says the Lord of hosts. More often than not, I'm afraid churches depend on our resources to do the job. How often we as Christians depend on our own abilities to do the job when neither is sufficient. You see, if we don't do it by the Spirit of Almighty God, all is vain that we do. I believe we need a fresh touch of the Holy Spirit every moment of every day in our life. And Samson is a great example. He was encountered by the Holy Spirit. He was endued by the Holy Spirit. But third and lastly, on this Father's Day, he was enabled by the Spirit of the Lord. You see, the feature Samson is best known for is his strength. Young people, he was the Charles Atlas of the Bible. His strength was legendary. He could kill a lion with his bare hands and lift the gates of a city off of its foundations and carry those gates away. He was a man of extraordinary strength. But there's a great misconception, even among Christians. And the misconception is that many people believe that his hair was his strength. You see, that's largely due to the fact that we say, well, when Delilah cut off Samson's hair, he lost his strength. But his strength was not in his hair. The reason he lost his strength is because he cut his hair, allowed her to cut it, and it violated the Nazirite vow. And the Nazirite vow said you could not cut your hair. That was one of the characteristics of the Nazirite vow. And when his consecration was defiled, Samson lost his power. God never fills a defiled or an unconsecrated vessel. Let me ask you this morning, do you want to be a vessel of honor for God? Do you want to be a vessel that is filled with the power of the Holy Spirit? Then we have to be filled daily. Samson's power was in the Spirit of the Lord. That was the secret to his strength. And all the things that Samson did as a result of that physical strength was all because the Spirit of the Lord was upon him. In the book of Judges, chapter 14 and verse 6, we read, and the Spirit of the Lord came mightily upon him, and he tore the lion apart as one would have torn apart a young goat, though he had nothing in his hand. But he did not tell his father or his mother what he had done. Let me tell you, Samson's strength was in Almighty God. Let me tell you this morning, church, Christians this morning, if you're here and you're not a Christian this morning, I want to encourage you to reach out through faith and ask God to forgive you of your sins and come into your heart and life. You see, it's the Spirit of the Lord that enabled Samson to do the things that he did. You see, the source of his power was God's power. It was God's power that gave him the strength. And our power this morning as a church or individually as a Christian is God's power living within us, moving within us. And when it comes to God's work, it's not a work we do, but a work that he does through each of us. A.W. Tozer, the great preacher of years gone by, said, if the Holy Spirit was withdrawn from the church today, 95% of what we would go on and do, and no one would know the difference that it was not done by the Holy Spirit. 95% of what we do, he's saying, if the Holy Spirit had been withdrawn, Tozer said, from the New Testament church, 95% of what they did would stop and everybody would know the difference. You see, I believe church today, too many of us play church. Too many churches, I believe, play church today. The early church had nothing as far as monies and earthly resources are concerned like we have today. But they had the power of the Holy Spirit, and they turned the world upside down 2,000 years ago. Today, we have more resources than any other generation in all of church history. But we don't have the power of the Holy Spirit, and it's because that day and that time, they totally depended upon the power of God to do the work, and they turned the world upside down. But I'm afraid today that the world is turning our churches upside down. In the book of Judges, chapter 13 and verse 25, and the Spirit of the Lord began to move upon Samson. Notice that. It began to move upon Samson. Zora means a prominent place. Eshtal means valley. And there are times in life when we find ourselves in the valley and times that we find ourselves on the mountain. But regardless of where we are in life, we need God's power on our life. We should always be concerned about that. It's the sustaining power. You see, Samson, young people, lost his power. Why? Because he broke that Nazarite vow. You and I have to guard against our powerlessness in the world that we live in. You see, if the power of the Holy Spirit is going to be vital in our world today and in our churches and in our Christian lives, then we are going to have to be filled every day. Let me tell you, your car will only go so many miles until it runs out of gas. Somewhere along the way, before that happens, you've got to go into a service station and refuel that thing. Paul was saying in the book of Ephesians, be filled. In other words, fuel yourself every day with the Holy Spirit. May our prayer on this Father's Day be, Lord, let your Holy Spirit infill me each day in such a way that I may point others to you because of your presence in my life and because of your power on my life through the third person of the Trinity, the Holy Spirit of the living God. Let me ask you a question this morning. You know, it's easy in our lives. It's easy for all of us. It's easy for me. We get so caught up in the world that we're in. We get so caught up with all of the distractions of life. We get so caught up in all of the problems of life that we go through. And we rarely depend upon the Holy Spirit until we get in trouble. And then we fall on our knees and we cry out to God for the Holy Spirit. Paul said, be filled with the Spirit. Let me tell you, you can't get enough of the Holy Spirit yesterday. Yes, once you ask him in, he came in. But is he in control of life? You see, I can't live on yesterday's fumes of the oil of the Holy Spirit. I have to renew every day. Lord, today, give me the power and the presence of the Holy Spirit to live my life in such a way that I will be effective out here in a world that's gone crazy, in a world that's gone mad. Lord, if we are going to ever change the world out there, the churches and people who profess that they know Christ, we're going to have to be filled, controlled every day of our lives by the Holy Spirit's leading. Let me ask you a question. Do you need to be refueled this morning? Let me tell you, every morning when I awaken, Lord, refuel me today. Lord, fill me today with the power and the presence of your Holy Spirit that I might be effective in a world that so desperately needs the Lord Jesus Christ. Would you stand as we pray together? this morning. Father God, on this Father's Day, I don't know a greater gift that we could ask for than to be refueled and refilled with the Holy Spirit. Oh God, we sing, Holy Spirit, breathe on me until my heart is clean. Oh God, this morning, may we be reminded that Samson, hundreds of years ago, an Old Testament figure, teaches us today in the 21st century that the Holy Spirit longs to live within our hearts, longs to control every aspect of our hearts and lives. And Father, we see it all over the world this morning. The world is tattered, it's torn, it's divided, it's split. Father, it's looking for something, and that something is the Holy Spirit of the living God to fall fresh and fall anew upon the churches and upon Christians all over the world. God, with 8 billion people in the world this morning, and 2.7 of those 8 billion people say that they're Christians. God, what a change in the world would happen if all of those who profess Christianity all over the world were so filled and fueled by the Holy Spirit throughout every moment of every day. God, we could change this world for Christ. God, as you chose those 12 disciples and that 12 to 120 followers on the day of Pentecost, 3,000 souls came. And shortly thereafter, there were 5,000 people following you. And Father, to today, 2,000 years removed from then to today, God, there are over 2 billion professing Christians in the world. Father, help us, forgive us, cleanse us of our unrighteousness. Forgive us, oh God, that we become so self-reliant. We become so fleshly in our lives, Father, that the Holy Spirit is not what it was that first sweet day when we asked you into our hearts and lives. Oh God, I pray in the name of Jesus that this church would be filled with the Holy Spirit and the power of God would be moving and working in such a way, oh God, that it would be noised abroad throughout this community that there is wonder-working power going on over there at that church. Oh God, may we be reminded today of the importance of a person, not a thing, but a person, and that's the person of the Holy Spirit of the living God. Father, help us today to refuel ourselves, to renew our minds, and Father, to love you and serve you more fully by allowing the Holy Spirit to control our hearts and life. If there's someone here that needs to be saved this morning, may they come. Father, if there's someone here that needs to join the church, may they come. Someone that needs to just come and pray for whatever need it may be here at the altar. Speak, oh Father, I pray. Holy Spirit, this is your invitation. In Jesus' name, amen. If you need to come, would you come this morning as we sing? There's something about that name.

0: And all God's people said, amen. God bless you. God bless you, fathers, on this Father's Day. And may the Holy Spirit move and work in your life each day that you live. I'm going to ask Cade Baldwin if he will lead us in a word of prayer this morning.
1: Dear Heavenly Father, thank you on this Father's Day for all that you've done for us. Thank you for, you know, saving us of all of our sins. I pray today that you continue to bless me and my family. Please continue to fill me with your Holy Spirit. Please allow me to be a Christian father to my two boys. Again, thank you. Amen.
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Lord, I'll follow where you

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1: 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It's time now for the Vimy Ridge Baptist Church in Rush Springs.
2: Well, good morning. It's good to see each and every one of you here this morning. We're glad you chose to come to Vimy Ridge to worship with us today. If you've got a bulletin, let me call your attention to a few announcements in the bulletin. This evening, there will be soap class at 5 o'clock, but there'll be no mentors class tonight. We do have a council meeting at 5:15. We'll have a business meeting at 5:45. And Brother Tony will be preaching tonight at 6 o'clock. This Wednesday, VBS. We had our first VBS last Wednesday night, and I'm going to say it was a big success. Everything went pretty good for the first night. And so if you know a child or somebody that needs to be in Vacation Bible School, have them out here or get a hold of one of us to pick them up on the van. Have them out here. We eat at 5:20 on Wednesday nights, and we get out about 8 o'clock. Adults, y'all are welcome to join us. We had several join us last Wednesday night. But everything will be in the fellowship hall. We won't be in the sanctuary for the next four Wednesday nights. We have four more weeks of VBS.

0: Memory, we have any memory verses this morning? We've got these two little low energy guys. Okay, on three. One, two, three.
1: Serve the Lord with gladness. Come before his presence with singing. Psalms 102.
0: All right, good. By yourself. Do it.
2: Come, let's worship and bow down. Let's kneel before the Lord our Maker. Psalm 95:6.
0: Good job. Good job. Who's next? Here she comes.
3: Is anyone among you suffering? Let him pray. Is anyone cheerful? Let him sing psalms. James 5:13.
0: Amen. Thank you. Good job. Okay.
4: Tonight we are starting a new youth group tonight, so if you want to come, new youth class, not a youth group, they're the same group, but a new class tonight. We will be starting at 4:45, because tonight's a business meeting and we kind of want to get a full hour in almost. So if you know of any youth that want to come, let us know, give us a ring on our cell phone, 7 through 12, okay? We will start picking up at 4:20. Yes. Yeah, I know nothing. My wife knows it all. I'm just the leader. That's it. She's my brain. So I thought I'd let you know that we are doing that tonight.
0: Good. Okay.
5: Wait on the Lord, be of good courage, and he shall strengthen your heart. Wait, I say, on the Lord. Psalms 27:14.
0: Amen. Good. All right, we have anybody have a birthday this week? Anybody have a birthday? Anybody get older? Nobody ever. Here we got one. We got one suspect right here. Do you know your name? She want to share with us?
6: Joyce Troutman.
0: Is that all you want to share?
6: Yes, okay. That's all I want to share.
0: Okay, is that all you want to share?
7: Well, I'm
0: killing the lamp. All right. Let's sing to these two youngsters.

0: How about anniversaries? Have any anniversaries this week? It's not your anniversary, too, is it, Joyce?
1: No.
0: Okay. All right. Any anniversaries? Okay. Well, let's have a word of prayer, and we'll let our kids go to children's church this morning. Father God, we thank you for this time you've given us that we can come together for a time of corporate worship. Father, we can sing praises to your name. We can open your precious word and see what you have to share with our hearts today. We ask that you would just bless the children's time as they go to children's church this morning. Father, those little hearts just soak up everything. So, Father, I pray for the teachers. I pray that they would be enlightened with your word this morning. We'll give you the praise, for it's in Christ's name. Amen.
2: Amen. Well, good morning. Welcome to Vimy Ridge. Let's all stand together. This is the day that the Lord hath made.

0: may be seated.
1: Good morning. As our ushers come forward this morning, if you're a visitor, we're here with us this morning. We want to welcome you. Also welcome our listeners on Foxy 92 and on the interwebs. So, but if you're here with us this morning and you're present with us, we've got a gift for you. Gentlemen, I don't see anybody. So, all right. Thank you, guys. So, that guy there holding that, he might be a little slower this morning, but he had a heart procedure done this week, and he's doing well. So praise the Lord for that. Also, Sister Linda's back with us, and we're glad to have that. So, gonna look on the back of your bulletin, and I'm gonna add a few more to there as well. Need to add Sheila Crow. I'm gonna come down here for a minute, but down here in front, Sheila fell and broke her hip. She's up visiting her sister up in Illinois, and so this is an address. You can't really call her, but you can send her a letter or a card, and this is her address up there. So you want one of those, come take a picture of it or take one of those home with you and send her a card, let her know that you're praying for her. But Sister Sheila Crow is way up there, and so going to be there for several weeks healing up and getting better. So going to add a few more. Dixie Melton, we know Sister Marguerite's sister. She's got some things going on with her eyes and stuff and just some other issues going on there. Pray for her and Marguerite both. I mean, they're a team and they're a pair, and they're just going through it right now. So please be in prayer for them. Also, add Aaron Glass. This is Miss Emily's niece, and Corey Woods, Emily's cousin, Emily Upright's cousin. Please pray for them. Add those on there. Also, Brother John Leonard's dad, David Comstock. Add him on there. And they've got two daughters that are expecting some new grandbabies coming here pretty soon, Lauren Barker and Chelsea Smith. So please pray for them, and so that everything goes well for them there. So also Leslie Turney and Zach text this morning, and Zach's boss, Rachel Beeson, she's expecting a child. Her significant other, Daniel Crotty, I think's how you say his last name, he was involved in a motorcycle wreck on Friday night, and it severed his back and his spinal cord. And so they are telling him today that, you know, possibility of him never walking again. And so with them expecting their first child together and stuff, please be in prayer for them. And that is Rachel Beeson and Daniel Karate there. So, but several to add there. And if you look, there's several more that's on our list. And please be in prayer about VBS. And if you hadn't noticed, we're down. I don't know if we got a lot of people that's out, you know, on vacations, things like that. But, you know, it's a good time to get out and visit with your neighbor. It's a good time to see people outside running around. If you're at the park, at the swim pool, invite people to come to church. Let them know that we have a loving church out here, and we want them here celebrating Jesus with us. So so never miss an opportunity to do that. So let's go to our Lord in prayer this morning. Dear Heavenly Father, Lord, we just come to you, Lord, just with praises and agony this morning, just thinking about those that are going through medical procedures, that have had accidents, Lord, that we're praying for you, a miracle this morning. We're praying that either the breath of your words, the touch of your hand, or through modern medicine, Lord, that you provided us with, that Lord, that miracles will happen in your name. And Lord, we just lift up those that are on this prayer request list, that you know what's going on in their lives. And Lord, we just lift each and every one up to you, and just ask that your will be done in each one of their lives, Lord. Lord, we love you, and we're thankful for this place that we can come and worship the way that we see fit to you and your Son, Jesus Christ. Lord, we're again thankful for the rain that you sent our country. Lord, we can use some more. And Lord, we're thankful for Brother John David and Brother David this morning as they lead songs and bring the message this morning that, Lord, that you'll just hide them behind the cross. And Lord, if there's one here this morning that just doesn't have the right relationship or maybe the right guidance that they need from you this morning, or just, Lord, they just don't know you at all, Lord, that they don't hesitate this morning, that they'll get right with you. And these things we ask in your precious and holy name. Amen.
0: Amen. Amen. Choir, if you would, please. Over on 155 at Calvary.

would, please. Father, we come to you again this morning just thanking you for this day, a beautiful day that you've given us. Father, we thank you for the moisture that you sent our way. Father, we just ask that you be with Brother David as he stands in this pulpit this morning and brings your word to us. Father, I just pray that you be with special music, be with Rhonda this morning. Father, just calm her nerves, let her sing out and praise your name, Father. Father, we just pray that you bless this offering as it goes to your kingdom's cause. In Christ's name, amen.

Amen. Thank you, Rhonda. The times change, folks, but the truth never does. Truth always remains the same. If you got your Bibles this morning, let me invite you to open them to the book of Ephesians, chapter 5, and we're going to be dealing with a passage of Scripture that's oftentimes misconstrued, taken out of context, and used in ways that it shouldn't be used. And we're going to look at that this morning. It's really not difficult at all when we look at the whole book in context and understand where the Apostle Paul, what he, the lesson that he's trying to teach us. The book of Ephesians is a cyclical letter. We've talked about that. That was written to the church. It's written to all the churches. In fact, you can put Vimy Ridge's name right there if you want to. The book of Ephesians is broken into two sections. The first three chapters, the Apostle Paul has dealt with doctrine, and he has specified out doctrine. I mean, he's even started out from how long has God known us? From before the foundation of the world, God already saw you. He knew what you were going to do with the gospel upon the time you heard it. And so in his foreknowledge, he already had you predestinated, elected. You were already set aside before you were ever even born on this earth, because God already had that ability to see down through the eons of time. He knew the decisions you were going to make when you heard the gospel, if you were going to react positively to it, or if you were going to react negatively to it. God already knew all these things, and the Apostle Paul has laid that out. He also laid out eternal security of the believer. Pretty plain, about as plain as you can get in any book in the Bible, the book of Ephesians, the Apostle Paul has laid this out. In chapter 1, verses 13 and 14, when you heard the gospel, the gospel of your salvation, when you accepted Christ, you were sealed, you were jizio, you were fenced in, you were sealed till the day of redemption. And it's not anything that you've done, because in chapter 2, in verse 8, he talks about, for by grace are you saved through faith, not of works, lest any man should boast. It's a gift of God through Jesus Christ. So we know that our works are what happens because of our salvation. Our works is what he dealt with in the first part of chapter 5. We'll get to that in just a moment. But as we move through the Apostle Paul, we soon realize that this book, this letter, is written to believers. This letter is written to Christians. Now, yes, there are things in all the books of the New Testament in order for us to lead people to the Lord. But the Apostle Paul is writing this letter corporately and individually at times, but most of it is corporately to the church. He's writing us about our doctrine, and then beginning in chapter 4, he switched from doctrine to duty. He's basically saying, okay, here's what has happened to you. Here's what God has performed in your life. Here's what you are now. You're a new creation in God. You become a child of God. Also, now beginning in chapter 4, this is what I want you to do with what I have given you. And this is what you do with your salvation now that you have it. And he begins talking about unity. And we also talked about a word that nobody can pronounce, myself being one of them, cacophonously. It is, if any of you have, and we talked about this a little bit, we won't waste a lot of time on it, but I think it's important that we kind of review this a little bit. Some of you probably have been to a symphony orchestra, maybe a performance from a symphony, or you've watched one symphony, not sympathy, symphony. You've watched them, and at the beginning, before the maestro comes out on the stage, they're back there tuning their instruments, and it's all kinds of noises. Every instrument has a different sound, different noise, and they're not playing the same notes. It's just a mixed up. It's not uniform. It's terrible. But when the maestro comes out on the stage and he raises the baton, the sound stops. And when he brings the orchestra in, it's not a bunch of hard to listen to music. It's perfect uniformity. You see, unity, unity deals within. Uniformity deals without. And what the Apostle Paul is trying to start telling us in chapter 4 is the church is unified within, so that the outside world, they see the uniformity of the church without. When the outside world needs to see a church body that's together,
The outside world needs to see a family that is pulling the same, you know, the same goal, looking towards the same end, pulling the cart the same direction. If the world sees a church that's not doing the same thing, if they're split, divided, it's not unity, okay? And this is what the Apostle Paul started trying to teach us in chapter 4, that it were unified. He talked about the seven Christian graces. We looked at those as he talked about the church being unified together. So then beginning in chapter 5, we talked about a major theological distinction within Christianity in regarding the difference between eternal salvation and inheritance. And when we got down to verse 5 of chapter 5, it said, "For this you know, that no whoremonger, nor unclean person, nor covetous man who is an idolater hath any inheritance in the kingdom of God." He's not talking about your salvation, he's talking about inheritance. And so we learn that salvation is by grace, it's not by works. We learn that inheritance in the kingdom is about rewards. Look at 1 Corinthians chapter 3. Look at Colossians chapter 3. Salvation is a free gift of grace that guarantees eternal life, whereas inheritance is a reward for faithful service that can be gained. Rewards can also be lost, by the way. We talked a little bit about rewards lost in believers' lives. We talked about Esau. We talked about Moses and the loss of rewards. We talked about Reuben. We talked about the tribe of Simon. We talked about Achan. We see that salvation is permanent, but inheritance is earned. And so now the Apostle Paul has brought us all the way up here to this. He's talked about all the doctrine that got us saved and got us where we're at. He's talked about the unity of the church, how it needs to be unified together. He's talked about your rewards can be gained or they can be lost. So we need to make sure that we're working for the right reason, the right goal, and we put Christ forward in front of us always. And then, beginning in verse 21, he says, in chapter 5, submitting yourselves one to another in the fear of God. So before we go any farther with this, let's pray. Heavenly Father, we thank you for this time you've given us. And Father, today we thank you for your word. We thank you that it is the same yesterday, today, and forever. Father, we realize that the times that we live in, they change, but your truth remains constant. Your truth is everlasting. What you said yesterday is good today, and it'll still be good tomorrow. Help us to understand that. Father, give us wisdom, open our hearts and our eyes and our ears to the teaching of your word today, that we might leave here better equipped, Father, to serve in a lost and dying world. For it's in Christ's name we pray. Amen. So then he starts this dissertation about husband and wives. And he starts out with a verse that's taken out of context so many times, most of the time by men, when they're trying to, you know, to convince their wife that they need to do everything they say, when it says, "Wives, submit yourselves under your own husbands," and they stop right there. And they fail to read the rest of it. But this morning, we're going to try to get a better understanding of why the Apostle Paul sticks this dissertation about husband and wives in chapter 5 of this book of Ephesians, which it seems like is just out of place. But I think we're going to find out that it's in the perfect place that it can be. Begin at verse 21 of chapter 5, and we're going to read through 24, then we're going to stop and talk about some things, and we're going to continue on. Submitting yourselves one to another in the fear of God. Wives, submit yourselves unto your own husbands as unto the Lord. He draws a parallel there between the husband and the wife and the Lord. For the husband is the head of the wife, even as Christ is the head of the church. Another parallel. He's drawn another parallel between Christ and the church right here. He's drawn a parallel between Christ and the wife and the husband, and Christ in the church now and the husband. For the husband's the head of the wife, even as Christ is the head of the church, and he is the Savior of the body. Remember that. The Savior of the body. Therefore, so because of all of this, he's saying, therefore, as the church is subject unto Christ, so let the wives be to their own husbands in everything. He's drew another parallel right here. This is three parallels in a row that he's drawn with the church
and with Christ. So where does the Apostle Paul get this nuclear formula for the family? Where does he get this? Why should he say that let the wives be, you know, so let the wives be to their own husbands and everything be subject unto them? Why? What's so special about the man being the head of the family? Where did he get that from? Turn, if you will, please, to Genesis chapter 2. Turn to Genesis chapter 2. And we will tie some of this together. It'll also answer some questions at the Southern Baptist Convention that they're arguing about down there right now, which I've never understood why the argument is there about pastors in the church being men when the Bible's very clear about it. It's exactly clear about it. There's no doubt about this. So let's look at what God says. Let's don't look at what David says. Let's look at what God says. The first chapter of Genesis and the first three verses of chapter 2 are a creation account. In chapter 2, there's another creation account. It's the same creation account. It's just it's zeroing in on a certain set of circumstances. A lot of people have told me before that, well, the Bible, it's not true. It don't even have the same creation account. It's got two different creations. No, it's one creation. It's the first chapter and those first three verses of chapter 2 is the overall creation. In chapter 2, he starts taking a microscope and he zooms in on a particular part of the creation process. And in verse 7 of chapter 2, it says, "And the Lord God formed man of the dust of the ground and breathed into his nostrils the breath of life, and man became a living soul. And the Lord God planted a garden eastward in Eden, and there he put the man whom he had formed." Who did he put in the Garden of Eden? Who's it say? The singular man. Why didn't Eve go with him to the Garden of Eden then? She not there yet. Look at verse 15. "And the Lord God took the man, put him into the Garden of Eden." Two very extremely important words that we need to understand. To dress it, abod, that means to work. It means to work. Man's supposed to work, okay? It means to work. He worked in the garden. But then the other word we want to look at is he put the man in the Garden of Eden to dress it and to keep it. That word is shamar. And that word means to guard and to protect. It's the man's responsibility to guard and to protect. If we're in our home 1 o'clock in the morning, there's a noise that startles us out of awake, and we're both awake. What do I say to Joanne? Do I say, "Go see who that is"? No, that's not what I'm going to say. Do I tell her to go see what that was and check on Atticus and make sure it wasn't him? No, that's not. What I do is I say, "Stay there. Don't move. Don't get up. I'll be back." You see, it's the man's responsibility to not just to dress, to provide. It's the man's inherent responsibility to guard and protect. And that's coming straight from God's word. That's not coming from me. God put man there first to guard it and protect everything else that God's bringing into this garden. Everything that God's bringing. And in 17 he said, "You can eat anything you want to, but of the tree of knowledge of good and evil thou shalt not eat it, for in the day that thou eatest thereof thou shalt surely die." That's just Adam. He told Adam that. He told Adam that first. Okay? Adam's the one that's responsible, folks. He's the responsible person. He's the head here. He's responsible. "And the Lord God said, it's not good that the man should be alone. I will make him a helpmeet for him." And then we know that God took a rib from Adam and formed the woman. And then in verse 20, "Adam gave names to all the cattle and to the fowl of the air and to every beast of the field. But for Adam there was not found a helpmeet for him. And the Lord God caused a deep sleep to fall upon Adam. He slept and took one of his ribs and closed up his flesh instead thereof.
And the rib which the Lord God had taken from the man made he a woman and brought her unto him. And Adam said, this is now bone of my bones and flesh of my flesh, and she shall be called, whoa, man. Adam was a really smart person, okay? He's the first person, you know, God made him with everything. He had all knowledge, he had everything, and I think he even had the foresight to say, oh, whoa, man. No, he called her a woman. And then in verse 24, there's a passage of scripture here that if you've been to very many wedding ceremonies at all in your life, you have probably heard the minister, the officiant, use terms here out of this next verse about leaving and cleaving, okay? He says, therefore shall a man leave his father and his mother and shall cleave the bach in the Hebrew, and it means to stick like glue is what it means, or to pursue hard after. I mean, to take care of it. He said, cleave unto his wife, and they shall be one flesh. So we find the formula for the nuclear family that Paul is referring to church and Christ here also. We find that that's how God originally set it all up. God originally set it up. The husband, the wife, she's a helpmate. She serves beside him, but there's one head. There is one head in the family. Now, you tell me, the church is the bride of what? Bride of Christ. So that means that Christ is the bridegroom. That means that the church is the bride. That means that the church is part of the kingdom of God, but we serve under the headship of Jesus Christ. He is our Lord. He is who we submit ourselves to. Now, go back to, in fact, Jesus even used the same terminology in Genesis in Matthew chapter 19, verses 4 through 6. If you don't believe me, look it up later. But Jesus used the same thing about leaving and cleaving, and whatsoever God's joined together, let no man put asunder. Jesus used the same thing. Now, go back to chapter 5, and let's look at verse 25. And here's where the rubber meets the road, okay? Husbands, love your wives, even as Christ also loved the church and did what? Gave himself for it. Husbands, love your wives, even as Christ, another parallel, also loved the church and gave himself for it. The husband is to the protector, and he is supposed to love his wife to the point that he would give himself, he would give his life, because Christ gave his life for us. So if Christ gave his life for us and loved us that much, the church, we as the church, should submit to the lordship of Jesus Christ, should we not? We should want to, should we not? If Christ loved us, if it ever soaks in our heads that God loved us, that Christ loved you so much that he died for you. He loved you so much that he died for you. He did that for you. Shouldn't that make you want to submit to Jesus Christ? You see the parallel that Paul's drawing here? What he's trying to teach us about unity in the family, in the nuclear family, and also in the kingdom of God. He's drawing these parallels to prove a point to us. He's drawing it to show us that, hey, God has a system. God has it set up, but everyone has a part to play, and they need to play their role. They need to play their part. Verse 26 says, love your wife as Christ loved the church and gave himself for it, that he might sanctify and cleanse it with the washing of water by the word, that he might present it to himself a glorious church, not having spot or wrinkle or any such thing, but that it should be holy and without blemish. So ought men to love their wives. And that word men is not the generic term for man, by the way. It is a masculine term, okay? So ought men to love their wives as their own bodies. He that loveth his wife loveth himself. For no man ever yet hated his own flesh, but nourisheth
and cherisheth it, even as the Lord, the church. Another parallel. Have you seen that this passage of Scripture is full of parallels? It's not to be reduced to some masculine, male, chauvinistic idea. That's as far from what God's general purpose is there ever was. But yet that's what we try to treat it. That's what the world tries to make it out of. And it's not. It's a parallelism with our families and the church and Jesus Christ. For we are members of his body, of his flesh, and of his bones. For this cause shall a man leave his father and mother, and shall be joined unto his wife, and they two shall be one flesh. So there's one body, but how many heads does a body have? One. So who is the head of the body in God's formula for the family? The head of the body is the husband, the man. Okay. The head of the church is Jesus Christ. The leader of the church, the pastor of the church, is a man. He's a male. And you can throw Chloe, and you can throw Lydia, and you can throw Priscilla, and all those instances where they met in Chloe's house, they met all you want to. It nowhere does it say they were a pastor or an elder in the church. It says the church met at their house. I'll give you a good example. We might have a lady. We might have more than one. We might have a lady in this church that serves the Lord faithfully, completely, does everything, you know, does everything she's supposed to. Maybe, just maybe, her husband is not as faithful as she is. He's not here a lot. We might say we're going to have a revival and we want to have cottage prayer meetings and we need a list of volunteers to let us use your home to meet in on certain nights. We get the list. On that list is Sister So-and-so's name. When we make the announcement, we're saying, okay, on Tuesday night at 6 o'clock, we're going to meet at Sister So-and-so's house. Does that mean that she's the head of that house? Does that mean that when we go to Sister So-and-so's house, she's going to be leading the prayer meeting? No, it just says we're meeting at Sister So-and-so's house. And all through, all the passages that they try to argue about that, the only scriptural proof that we have is in Timothy and Titus about male leadership. And you read it for yourself, 1 Timothy 3, read Titus. You can break it down any way you want to. I don't care how you break it down, but it's always going to come out the same way. It's going to come out the same way that God set it up in Genesis, in Genesis chapter 2. It's going to set up God's perfect plan. Now, is that belittling women? Gosh, no. Women are the glue to the church, most churches. If it wasn't for the women serving in the church wouldn't be nearly as effective as it is. Has nothing to do with women being, or men being prioritized over women. Has nothing to do with importance because they are a helpmeet. They're served side by side. But as far as the headship, the leadership of the church, it's set up. God set it up specifically for one head, and we serve that same way under Jesus Christ. It's all a parallelism of what the Apostle Paul is trying to teach us in Ephesians. And if you go back and take God's word, what have we said before? It's 66 books. It's one integrated message system. It all points to Jesus Christ, and it's all written for our benefit. It's all written for unity of the church. It's all written to put us to put it together. It's not degrading anyone. It's not putting anyone down. If it hadn't been for the teachers in my life, the women teachers in my life, I wouldn't know what I know. And some of you say you don't know much about the Bible anyway, and that's okay. But I wouldn't know nearly what I know if it hadn't been for the women teachers in my life. I thank God for the women serving the church. If we didn't have the women serving the church, our church wouldn't be half as effective as it is. If you let a bunch of, you know, leave it up to the men, we would all be going different directions because we'll never stop and ask directions for anybody. And if you don't think that's right, just take a trip with a man sometime. You know, I even argue. How many of these cars got this stupid screen that has a map on it with this woman trying to tell you where to turn? I argue with her. In fact, and when she tells me something I don't want to hear, I just reach up there and I just turn it off.
and that sucker will turn itself back on. When I get close to where I was supposed to turn, it'll say, in a quarter of a mile, please turn here. Except she says, in a quarter of a mile, turn here, you knucklehead. I'll intentionally show her. I don't have to turn. I'll go on down to the next intersection. I'll make a U, and I'll come back, and I'll turn from the other direction. You're not telling me where to turn. Well, can you imagine if all the guys ran the church? It'd be a train wreck. Okay. I thank God for the women in our church, and the service in our wedding. I thank God for the men in our church too. We got some good men in our church, okay? But I thank God for the women in our church. But what the Apostle Paul is saying here in this last part of Ephesians, he is not writing this. Yes, it applies to a family unit, yes, but the main thing he's trying to show us is its unity of the church. He's saying, hey, God has a ladder set up, and this is how it works, and it works the best this way because this is how God set it up. It's not what I'm saying. It's just what the Bible is saying, and it's what the Apostle Paul says. He said, for this cause shall a man, 31, for this cause shall a man leave his father and mother and shall be joined unto his wife, and they two shall be one flesh. This is a great mystery. The word mysterion, but it doesn't mean it's something that cannot be found out in the New Testament. Remember, we went through this. That word mysterion is something that was hid in the past, but now it has been uncovered. What did the Apostle Paul had the privilege of bringing the gospel to the Gentile world? He had the privilege of uncovering a lot of these things. He said, this is a great mystery, but I speak concerning Christ and the church. All of these parallels that he drew between a husband and a wife, he's drawing between Christ, the bridegroom, the church as the wife. And that's how it naturally flows into our individual lives, corporately and individually. Nevertheless, he said, anyway, because of all this, even though we're talking about Christ and the church, nevertheless, let every one of you in particular so love his wife, even as himself, and the wife see that she reverence her husband. We are the bride of Christ. We are, in this instance, if you will, we are the female part. Christ is the male part. And he's saying we are, the church is, to reverence the husband. And that's Jesus Christ. And that's who we pay reverence to. We don't pay reverence to a name on a church, to a denomination. We don't pay reverence to a pastor. We don't pay reverence to any man down here on this earth. We pay reverence to our Lord and Savior Jesus Christ because he's the one that paid it all. He's the one that paid the price, and he's the one that we serve. Now, how we serve needs to be done in a particular way if we want to do it the right way, okay? Times change. The truth stays the same. And this right here remains steadfast and sure, and it's true. And the truth never changes. So the thing of it is, if we're going to reverence Christ, he died for us. If we're going to reverence him, we need to serve him in a way that's pleasing to him. And he didn't write this formula out just so we could take it and change it, because it doesn't need any changing. Okay, when he did it right. He did it perfect. There's no, once he put it together and it's there, it's a done deal. And we serve a risen Savior. He's in the world today. He died for us, but he conquered death and hell and the grave for us. He didn't do it for him. He did it for us so that we can be joined with him as the bride of Christ. And we're invited to that marriage celebration in heaven, and I'm looking forward to it. I don't know about you, but I'm looking forward to it because I, in the immortal words of J.V. Lobaugh, that used to pastor out here, I got my ticket punched. Have you got your ticket punched? That's the deal. Is your ticket punched? Let's stand together with our heads bowed this morning. We're going to have a hymn of invitation in just a moment. The prayer altar's open. Prayer altar's always open.
Brother James Bird's going to be standing over here on one side of the sanctuary. I'm going to be over here. If you would need someone to pray with, you come down here, and we will love to pray with you, to share with you your anything on your heart. You can come and you can share with us at any time. But the most important decision this morning, if you're here and you don't know Jesus Christ as your personal Lord and Savior, the only hope that you're going to have for eternity is to know Jesus. That's it. There's no other way to heaven except through Him. He said, I'm the way, the truth, and the life. No one comes to the Father except by me. So the only way you're going to get there is to know Christ. Don't leave here this morning. Come down here. We would love to introduce you to that man of Galilee. We would love to introduce you to the Son of God. You just step out and come on. You might be here this morning looking for a place to place your life, a church to place your life in, to make it your home base, to work your ministry out of. If that's the need in your heart, you just come down here this morning. We'll pray with you about that. We'd love for you to be a member of this family out here and serve here with us. You might be here this morning and say, Brother David, I'm a member, I'm a Christian, I've been saved, but I don't feel like I'm where I need to be. And a lot of us feel that away from time to time. But there's one way to fix that, and that's go to the Lord in prayer. You can go and you can talk to Him because He already knows your heart. He just wants you to be honest with Him. He wants you to be forthcoming with Him. And once you do that, He can fix it. And He'll supply your needs out of His riches. Softly and tenderly, He's calling you this morning. Earnestly and tenderly, are you going to listen to the call of Christ this morning in your life? I hope you do. Brother John, let's sing a verse of this hymn.

0: thank you for your attention this morning. I'm going to remind you of the events going on tonight. The youth's going to meet at 4:45 tonight for their class. SOAP will have their class. Council needs to be here. We have a meeting at 5:15, business meeting at 5:45. Brother Tony will preach at 6 o'clock right on the dot. So I might not should say right on the dot.
1: We sing.
0: Most of the time, everything's really smooth. So anyway, you come join us. Come join us tonight, if you will, please. Brother Tim King, would you dismiss us this morning, please?
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5: I'm Ted Lindner. Vice President J.D. Vance in Switzerland for talks with Iran following their signing of a 60-day memorandum of agreement. This is President Trump continues to warn Iran if they close down the Strait of Hormuz, what will happen?
6: He went on to say if they don't make a deal, we'll collect tolls. We may take over the Strait if we have to. The president says the U.S. could become the guardian angel of the Strait and the Middle East and take 20% of the oil.
5: That's Fox's Trey Yingst. Three people were killed after a small plane crash in a wooded residential area in Bowie, Maryland, Saturday night. Authorities say that the aircraft, believed to be on a training flight from New Jersey, went down near a neighborhood playground. Investigators were working to determine what caused that deadly crash. The NTSB is now leading that ongoing investigation. 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
2: 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Hey.

0: Great tune to wrap it up with on your Father's Day. Dan and Shay, their latest, gonna say so. I'm out the door, folks, but not gonna leave you empty-handed. Stick tight, Blake Shelton on the way. Josh Ross up next. My name's Con Man. Peace out.
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0: There's Low Cash with Wrong Hearts on the way. We'll do FGL. Apparently, those guys getting back together for 2027, too, which is exciting.
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1: Fox News, I'm Deborah Valentine. Peace talks in Lucerne, Switzerland today between U.S. and Iranian officials. Vice President J.D. Vance leading the U.S. delegation following the signing of that 60-day memorandum of agreement. This as President Trump continues to issue warnings to Iran.
2: President Trump, meanwhile, called out Iran's support for Hezbollah. Trump posting on Truth Social, Iran must immediately stop their highly paid proxies in Lebanon from causing trouble. If they don't, we'll hit Iran very hard again, just like we did last week, only harder.
1: Fox's Max Gordon reporting. Three people killed after a small plane crashed in a wooded residential area in Bowie, Maryland, late Saturday. Authorities say the aircraft was believed to be on a training flight from New Jersey. The NTSB is investigating. UK's Prime Minister Keir Starmer facing pressure from his own Labour Party to step down. His Labour Party rival Andy Burnham has won a seat in Parliament and may challenge Starmer. 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

0: Southwest Oklahoma's real country giant. KFXI, Marlowe, Lawton, Fort Sill, and Velma.
1: I'm Kathleen Maloney. U.S. and Iranian negotiators are meeting in Switzerland. Fox's Trey Yingst with details.
2: Vice President J.D. Vance is joined by special envoys Kushner and Witkoff for these conversations. And we do know on attendance from the Iranian side, you have the Speaker of the Iranian Parliament, Mohammad Kalibaf, along with the country's foreign minister.
1: Vice President Vance says there is a chance to turn over a new leaf with Iran. The conflict in the Middle East is putting pressure on U.S. border security.
3: We've seen an unusually amount of Iranian nationals trying to sneak in through our northern, not southern border, because President Trump's policies have closed the southern border. So our northern border, we've seen our arrests go up daily.
1: Homeland Security Secretary Mark Wayne Mullen tells Fox's Sunday Morning Futures security is extra tight because of the World Cup. 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

0: Southwest Oklahoma's real country giant, KFXI, Marlow, Lawton, Fort Sill, and Elmore City.
1: Buck News, I'm Deborah Valentine. Talks today in Switzerland between the U.S. and Iran as the two countries' 60-day memorandum of agreement remains in effect.
2: U.S. and Iranian officials look to find common ground that ultimately could end hostilities, keep open the Strait of Hormuz, and dismantle the regime's nuclear ambitions.
1: Fox's Kevin Cork reporting. A former Olympic canoeist, David Hearn, is one of multiple people arrested this weekend for allegedly vandalizing the newly renovated Lincoln Memorial Reflecting Pool. U.S. Attorney for the District of Columbia, Janine Pirro on Fox News Live.
3: Anyone who is in a position of vandalizing or attempting to vandalize the reflecting pool will face the criminal justice system in D.C.
1: The historic reflecting pool is again undergoing restoration after problems with peeling paint and algae surfaced. 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
1: I'm Kathleen Maloney. High-level talks in Switzerland today aimed at maintaining peace in Iran. Fox's Kevin Cork with details.
2: U.S. and Iranian officials look to find common ground that ultimately could end hostilities, keep open the Strait of Hormuz, and dismantle the regime's nuclear ambitions.
1: Vice President J.D. Vance leading the U.S. delegation. Democrats are expressing skepticism about the Trump administration's negotiations with Iran. Senator Cory Booker tells NBC's Meet the Press.
3: What the world needs now is leadership. But from our Middle East allies to our NATO allies, I'm hearing over and over again, your president is a danger to the world. And obviously, we at home are paying the cost of that.
1: Democrats also oppose giving Iran any money as part of an agreement. 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